0: Who Sox have made a pay with back-to-back hits from Castro and Campbell. Nathan Hickey walked his first time as Curry checks on Campbell, who has only stolen two bases all season. No balls and a strike. Campbell takes off as the pitch is a called strike in the outside corner. And it's nothing and two, but Campbell into second base with steal number three. He broke for second before Curry began his motion. Tip of the cap to John Vaughn there for helping Campbell and getting that lead. 0-2. And the pitch is swung on and missed. It's a filthy splitter from Curry. And the side is retired, but the Blue Sox get another run on the RBI single from Campbell. And it's 3-0 after 3.5 on the 98.9 Icon Blue Sox Radio Network.
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0: Bottom of the fourth inning in Syracuse. Blue Sox have a 3-0 lead. Jack Anderson back to work. MJ Melendez to lead it off. Middle third of the order due. Melendez, Clifford, and Hernandez. Left-hand batting Melendez popped out his first time, and the first pitch is swung on and rolled foul into the Blue Sox dugout first base side. Melendez is now 3-for-11 in the series. In his first year in the Mets organization, the 0-1 pitch is taken up and in. One ball and one strike. The Mets are in Atlanta, opening up a series with the Braves. The pitch is taken downstairs. A fastball missing at 91. That game is tied at 2. In the bottom of the third inning, Red Sox opening up their longest road trip of the season tonight out in Anaheim. 2-1 home. Yeah, Melendez takes a splitter for a called strike. 9:38, the scheduled first pitch from Angel Stadium. Jake Bennett against Reed Detmers.
5: It's a good pitching matchup.
0: It sure is. Bennett 2-3, a 3.27 ERA. From the windup, the 2-2 from Anderson is taken low. A slider missing to Melendez, and the count is full. Bennett coming off a really good outing last Saturday against the Yankees. Payoff pitch is swung on in line, foul first base side. Feels like that Yankees series was like 3 months ago. Red Sox had the off day yesterday. They had the matinee to wrap up the homestand against the Nationals on Wednesday. Ended up dropping 2 out of 3. 3-2 again is swung on and golfed high in the air out to right field. Darting near the line goes Campbell. He settles underneath it. Campbell is able to make the catch. Wow, Campbell had to leap near the sidewall. Had to battle the netting as well. And Christian Campbell with a nice play to retire Melendez for out number one.
6: That's a pretty good catch by Christian Campbell. Doesn't play here very often, of course, and lots to negotiate down there. Made a nice play.
0: Good inning so far for Campbell as the first pitch to Ryan Clifford is at the top of the zone for a strike. Campbell had the RBI single in the top half of this inning. And now a nice grab in the bottom half of the fourth. The one is taken for a strike, a splitter that nicked the outside corner, and it's nothing and two. 3-0 Woo Sox as the Mets bat in the bottom of the fourth inning. Clifford 0-1 with a strikeout. Pitch is swung on a tipped foul off the catcher. Ryan Clifford in his career is now 0-4-5 with four strikeouts against Jack Anderson. He's now 1-for-14 with seven strikeouts in the series. Big left-hand batter. Another 0-2. Is swung on and lined down the left field line and a base hit for Clifford. Moving into foul ground to pick it up is Castro. Clifford will hold at first base with an opposite field single. A soft line drive that he sliced the other way. Fastball bearing in on his hands. And that's only the third hit allowed by Jack Anderson.
6: It's a pretty good pitch, too, on 0-2. Maybe wanted to get it a little bit further in, but Clifford just with a defensive hack inside out at it. It's one of the best two-strike swings we've seen from him this season, really.
0: Here's Yanni Hernandez. A short lead for Clifford at first. And the first pitch is taken low. A slider from Anderson. Ball one. Hernandez walked and stole a base 2 innings ago. Second year in the Mets organization. Here's the pitch. And Hernandez rolls a ground ball to second base. Romero flips to second for one. The return to first is in time for the double play. Hernandez went lunging for the bag, and that may have cost him in the end. It's a 4-6-3 inning-ending twin killing to get Jack Anderson through a scoreless fourth. We go to the fifth. It's 3-0 Worcester on the 98.9 Nash Icon Woo Sox Radio Network.
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6: On we go to the top of the fifth from Syracuse, New York. The Woo Sox lead the Mets 3-0 as Xavier Curry gets ready to work his second inning for Syracuse. We're being entertained right now by four superstars and Mike Rainbow Trout, who has swallowed a groundskeeper here at NBT Bank Stadium. Definitely a real groundskeeper, not a fake groundskeeper. And, well, The groundskeeper has just fallen out in his underwear, and he's going to run up the third baseline as Xavier Curry stands waiting on the mound to face 9-1 and 2 in the Woo Sox lineup. 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
6: 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Tyler McDonough takes ball one inside. 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
0: Oh, you're right.
6: McDonough drove a RBI double to right center in his first at-bat. That scored the Woo Sox first run. Switch hitter batting left, and Curry out of the windup throws. And McDonough takes a breaking ball down and in. The count 2-0.
0: What do you think of the superstars?
6: I want to choose my words carefully.
0: Silence is all I need to
6: know.
0: It's
6: deafening. Here's the 2-0 pitch, and it misses low. Three balls and no strikes. I'll put it this way. I am quite fortunate that teams that I've worked for have never hired them. Now, that doesn't mean there's not a place for them. The 3-0 is taken for a strike, but I'm an old man, Jim. I'm a traditionalist. I love baseball for baseball. And if there were no delay, I'd be all for it. But we sit here waiting for their routine to be finished too often. 3-1 pitch is swung on and lined to first, caught down to a knee by Clifford. McDonough is allowed out number one.
0: I think that's where I fall. The last point that you just made is that anything that delays the game, and it seems when we do see them, they're entertaining for sure, but I feel like the bits just take a little too long.
6: Yes, exactly.
0: It delays the start of an inning.
6: Back to the top of the lineup now for Braden Ward. Ward is 0 for 2 with two strikeouts with darkening skies around the ballpark. First pitch cut on and missed. 0-1. That's where I fall. They've got a good routine. As you mentioned, it's entertaining, but the players should never be waiting for, you know, a show like that to continue the game. 0-1. Swinging a bouncing ball, hit foul, first base side. And the count 0-2, but people love them. I mean, they found good work. They found a nice niche, and more power to them.
0: It's very creative, right? The bits that they do, they bring out, you know, the fake coaches and umpires and groundskeepers in this case. And they've got Harry Canary singing Take Me Out to the Ball Game in the middle of the seventh inning when they are here. So, yeah, the names are cool. The whole concept is very creative. But I think I am in lockstep with you, partner.
6: Glad we're on the same page, Jim.
0: We always are.
6: The 0-2 to Ward. Swung on and line fair down the first base line. That's headed for the sidewall. Ward is around first on his way to second base, and he's going to cruise in with a double. This is a soft line drive by Braden Ward. Landed on the dirt behind the first base bag about 6 inches from the chalk. And the Woo Sox, who have scored in back-to-back innings, have their fastest base runner in scoring position with one out here in the fifth, already leading 3-0.
0: And that's the beauty of his speed. We've said it time and time again, 75 miles an hour off the bat. Nice bat control here. The bat-to-ball skill on display, hooking it down the line. And Braden Ward starting to heat up here this week.
6: So here's Brett Harris from the right side. First pitch to him, a breaking ball for a strike. 0-1. Harris in his Woo Sox debut and his Red Sox organizational debut is 0 for 2 with an RBI. Drove in a run with a ground out in the third. Right-handed hitter. And now the 0-1 pitch. Harris swings and misses. Got a hanging slider and came up empty with a mighty pass, and now the count 0-2. Harris was born in Arlington Heights, Illinois, went to high school in the Midwest as well. In fact, started his collegiate career at the University of Houston. Here's the 0-2 pitch, and he takes a slider outside, one ball and two strikes. He redshirted there in 2017, transferred to junior college at Central Arizona, and then Gonzaga for the 2019 season, where he was the West Coast Conference Defensive Player of the Year in 2021. As time called by Harris, he was also a third-team All-American, as voted on by Collegiate Baseball as a junior before the A's took him in the seventh round. One ball and two strikes. Ward off the bag at second. Here's the pitch. And Harris takes high and outside. A fastball, 2-2. Harris, as we mentioned, parts the last three seasons with the Athletics. 73 big league games, has batted 194. Now the 2-2 from Curry on the way. Harris swings. It's a high fly ball to shallow left field. In and over toward the line comes MJ Melendez, and he's there to make the catch. And back to second goes Ward. Two outs here in the fifth. And it'll be up to Mikey Romero to bring the run home. Curry is also a guy with quite a bit of major league time, mostly with the Guardians, 62 career big league appearances and 16 starts. Mikey's 0-2. First pitch to him is fouled back over the screen for strike one. Three nothing WooSox in the fifth. They've out-hit the Mets so far, 5-3. Outfield toward left for Mikey, infield to pull. And now the 0-1 pitch, taken in the dirt. A splitter from Curry, one ball and one strike. You can definitely see some heavy rain in the distance to our north beyond center field. You did see the grounds crew pop out for a brief moment to talk to Macon Hammond, the crew chief. 1-1 pitch. Breaking ball of beauty. Snaps in for a strike. 1-2.
0: Is that the real groundskeeper or fake one? It's hard to tell.
6: Yeah, well, these last 2 days, it is hard to tell. You're right. He wasn't eaten by a rainbow trout, so I'm going to lean real.
0: Yeah, it sounds like he's the real one.
6: 1-2. Ward still at second base. Two outs in the fifth. Curry throws. Ward goes to third. Romero swings and launches it down the right field line, but foul. Over the Metropolitan Club. In the corner, Romero was all over this slider just a little too quick. And the count remains 1-2.
0: That thing went 384 feet. That felt like 584 feet.
6: It's amazing. You watch this guy take batting practice. He produces some of the longest fly balls on some of the easiest looking swings. Now another 1-2 from Xavier Curry. And Romero swings. It's a line drive to left field. Slicing away from Melendez. It's down for a hit. Scoring from second is Ward. And Romero has himself an RBI single. And the WooSox have a 4-0 lead. Mikey Romero, a good piece of two-strike hitting. Picks up RBI number 35 this season. He has driven in five this week. And the WooSox have scored for the third straight inning.
0: WooSox have had some really good swings off Xavier Curry these last two innings. And especially in this inning, the lineout for McDonough, Ward's double, and nice piece of contact here from Romero in a two-strike count.
6: Now Andrew Kisner with Romero at first. And the pitch is cut on and a foul tip into the mid of Rortvedt behind home plate for strike one. That's the WooSox third hit with a runner in scoring position so far tonight. They're 3-for-8. Kisner's 0-for-2. The 0-1 pitch is fouled back to the screen. And now it's 0-2. I'll tell you, there's a nice cool breeze coming from the rain off in the distance.
0: Thank God.
6: Wasn't quite as hot today, but very humid when we showed up at the ballpark. As Kisner calls time, and of course that doesn't help a weary WooSox team after the early wake-up call at the hotel this morning. No balls and two strikes. Curry is ready. Here's the pitch. Kisner takes low and outside. One ball and two strikes. If you're just joining us, the WooSox were awoken at 5:30 this morning by the alarm in the hotel due to a busted water main in downtown Syracuse and a sinkhole as well. Everybody evacuated the hotel. 1-2. Kisner takes low. And the count 2-2. And the WooSox now have a new hotel. And they lead 4-0 here in the fifth. And this might be the Denver flight for the WooSox, right?
0: Yes, exactly.
6: Here's the 2-2. That's low and outside. 3-2.
0: If baseball's so weird like that, and that all the odds are stacked against you, going back to that third.

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4: Bottom of the fifth inning from NBT Bank Stadium here in Syracuse, New York. The Woo Sox lead the Mets 4-0. And Jack Anderson goes back to work against the bottom third of this Syracuse lineup. Ben Rortvedt stands in, and the right-hander's first pitch of the inning is a backdoor breaking ball taken for a strike. Rortvedt, Pache, and Zach Short. Anderson has thrown 67 pitches, and the right-hander out of the windup is 0-1 inside for a ball. One ball and one strike. 4th of July tomorrow, we are anticipating fireworks after the game tonight and, of course, tomorrow. Here's the 1-1 pitch to Rortvedt. He swings and misses at a split, and it's 1-2. In fact, 3 straight nights of fireworks here at NBT Bank Stadium. And if tomorrow night's crowd is anything like last year's, we're going to have to wait out the traffic, Jim. One ball and two strikes. Anderson throws, and Rortvedt takes a slider down and in. Good take, 2-2.
5: I was really proud of our effort last night.
4: Oh, man, we got out of here quick.
5: And getting out of here and beating the traffic after the fireworks. I thought that a couple of veterans up here in the broadcast booth.
4: Here's the 2-2 pitch. And a backdoor slider taken a little bit high. 3-2. Yeah, this parking lot is not one to mess with when there's a good crowd here. I mean, last year, the Woo Sox lost here on the 4th of July 4-0. There were nearly 11,000 in attendance. Here's the 3-2. Rortvedt takes downstairs, ball 4. So it's a leadoff walk for the Mets catcher. Anderson, frustrated with himself, kind of slams the rosin bag down behind the mound. And he'll face Christian Pache here with one out in the man at first. The Woo Sox leading 4-0. But what did it take last year to get out of the parking lot? 45 minutes?
5: I don't want to remember it.
4: We will not make that same mistake again this year. Don't worry, folks. First pitch to Pache is taken high and tight. Front door slider, 1-0.
5: It was madness and a poor decision on our part. But, you learn from your mistakes.
4: That's right.
5: And we'll make the adjustment tomorrow.
4: Baseball is a game of adjustments, they say. 1-0 to Pache. Swung on and missed. Chased a slider down and away. And the count 1-1.
5: You know what it allowed us to do was see all the neighborhood fireworks that were being shot off from people's backyards and really lighting up the sky quite nicely as we sat there in insane traffic.
4: It was festive. Here's the 1-1 pitch. Pache swings and lines it just foul third base side, just wide of the bag. And Brett Harris lending a helping hand to Macon Hammond, helping him point foul. 1-2 to Pache, who lined out to Harris in his first at bat. Woo Sox 4, the Mets nothing. Bottom of the fifth inning. Three more outs to make this an official game with rain surrounding the area.

0: There is action in the Woo Sox bullpen. One ball and two strikes to Pache. Wide open stance on the right side. Here's the pitch. Swung on and missed. Beautiful splitter from Anderson. And he gets Pache. Just his second strikeout. One away here in the fifth inning.
1: Looks like that's Zach Kelly warming up in the bullpen. Is Anderson now with a new season high in pitches.
0: That'll come with his first pitch to Zach Short, and it's taken for a strike on the inside corner. Good front door slider. Short bounced out to third base in the third. He's 0-1. Middle infield playing to pull. Their double play depth. Romero two steps to his side of second base. Here's the 0-1 from Anderson, and Short swings and misses. Slider from Jack, 0-2. Top of the lineup, Morabito is waiting on deck. Just about twilight, clouded skies here in Syracuse. And now the 0-2 from Anderson. Swung on and missed, went down and away with the slider. And he strikes out Short on three pitches. And quickly, two away here in the fifth after the leadoff walk.
1: Wow, very impressive stuff. So that leadoff walk that he missed with ball one to Pache. But since then, six straight strikes.
0: Back to the top now for Nick Morabito, who's 1-for-2. Pitch from Anderson, inside with a slider for ball one. Trying to get through five. And that was his 80th pitch. As Jim mentioned, a season high. 1-0 to Morabito in the dirt outside with the slider, 2-0. You wonder if this may be his last hitter. Jorge Polanco is on deck. Woo Sox lead 4-0 here in the fifth. Anderson has allowed three singles, and he has issued two walks, one to start this inning. Now the 2-0 pitch. Morabito swings, it's a ground ball to Short. Right there as McDonough flips to second for the force, and the inning is over. Jack Anderson threw five scoreless on this Friday night in Syracuse. On we go to the sixth inning. Jim Kane will take over play-by-play. It is 4-0 Woo Sox on the 98.9 Nash Icon Woo Sox Radio Network.
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1: Sixth inning at NBT Bank Stadium here in Syracuse, New York. Glad to have you with us on this Friday night in the Salt City. Some dark clouds moving closer and closer to the ballpark. But the Woo Sox have a 4-0 lead as this is an official game. Matt Theis leads it off against the right-hander Xavien Curry. Yeah, the right-hander's first pitch is a breaking ball that's tipped foul off the catcher. And it's 0-1. Theis, Castro, and Campbell do 5, 6, and 7. And Iggy Suarez is batting order. Theis is 0-2. He has grounded to third and popped out to the first baseman. Here's the pitch. It swung on and lifted foul left-hand side and out of play. Iggy Suarez met with Gardel Alfonso before the game. He is a rover in the Mets organization. And Iggy was a big fan of Alfonso growing up. He was like, I remember watching him play and his batting stance. He's a guy who played with the Giants. Obviously a long time with the Mets too. The 0-2 is swung on and chopped foul first base side. Alfonso played with Barry Bonds, and this time with the Giants. And Iggy was fired up to see him.
2: That's who that was.
1: Edgar Alfonso.
2: Wow.
1: Another 0-2 to Matt Theis. He is in the dirt, a splitter missing, and it's 1-2.
2: He was a really good player.
1: He sure was. Was an all-star. Now working here in the Mets organization. Here's the 1-2. And Theis takes high and away. Fastball missing at 90 miles an hour. Curry, 62 major league games with the Guardians and the Marlins. His 2-2 is swung on and grounded foul first base side over by John Vaughn. Woo Sox have seen him as a member of the Columbus Clippers. Pitched at Polder Park 2 years ago. Another 2-2 is swung on and hit on one hop to first base. It's backhanded by Clifford. Flipped to first in time with Curry covering. It's a 3-1 ground out of Theis, who is now 0-3. 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Here's Alan Castro, switch hitter batting left-handed, takes a strike on the outside corner. Well, Alex, it is official. Taylor and Travis have tied the knot.
2: Wow. Big news.
1: Big news indeed. The 0-1 is fouled off the catcher. Taylor's PR firm sending out a press release moments ago to various media outlets. Taylor and Travis, reading from part of it, they did not have bridesmaids or groomsmen. Instead, Taylor's brother Austin served as Taylor's man of honor. And Jason Kelsey was Travis's best man. Pitch is swung on and missed as Castro was way out in front of a low curveball, and he's down by way of the K for out number two.
2: She's got to write a song about it, right?
1: You know, I would not be surprised if she monetizes this in some way, shape, or form. You and I were having that conversation before the broadcast. Look, I love Taylor Swift. I would call myself a Swiftie. I had the pleasure of getting to see her at Gillette a couple of years ago as the first pitch to Christian Campbell is in for a strike. But I think I do, to pat myself on the back, a pretty decent job of separating my appreciation for her music. She's super talented. As the 0-1 is popped up, shallow center. I think the baseball gods don't want me to talk about Taylor Swift or, you know, say anything bad about her as the shortstop short makes the play. She's insanely talented, but it gets a little crazy sometimes. Inning over, Blue Sox go down 1-2-3 in the sixth as the superstars come back out of the field and hopefully don't delay the start of the bottom of the sixth inning. Blue Sox lead 4-0 on the 98.9 Nash Icon Blue Sox Radio Network.
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1: Bottom of the sixth inning, and the superstars have wrapped up their between innings performance here at NBT Bank Stadium. The Blue Sox lead 4-0 over the Mets, and the three superstars we just saw were Dennis Frogman, Kevin Durant-Eater, and Wayne Gretzky. They've got about 50 different characters. Not all of them are here, but very creative, as we said earlier, the superstars. A big hit here in Syracuse tonight. Zach Kelly comes on. Kelly making his 12th appearance, a 1-0 record, a 3.12 ERA. Facing Jorge Polanco. This is a big league matchup here. Kelly against Polanco. And the right-hander's first pitch is taken for a strike on the inside corner at 92.
2: Most importantly with that routine from the superstars, Jim, they were done before everyone had to wait.
1: Yes, that's the most important thing. No one is up and away. This is the second appearance of the series for Zach Kelly. Tossed a scoreless eighth inning of the blowout win on Tuesday. Right-hander with long red sleeves underneath his red jersey tonight. His 1-1 is a strike, backdoor cutter. Really good pitch, and it's 1-2. Polanco is 0-2 tonight. He has popped down to the shortstop and grounded to first. Polanco, Bay, and Melendez do the kick and the pitch. It's inside. Wow, no challenge there either from Andrew Kisner. A little bit surprised. That was a changeup from Zach Kelly and probably a pitch that the Blue Sox should have challenged. Looked like it grazed the inside corner, according to pitch tracks. 2-2. Kelly throws. Yeah, Polanco takes outside at 94, and the count is full. So Jack Anderson done after five scoreless innings tonight. He is in line for his second win of the season, make it his third win. Here's the payoff pitch from Kelly. It's taken inside, ball four, as he misses with a cutter. And Polanco, I think, lost track of the count. He's now tossing his bat aside. He was looking out at the mound and looking back at the home plate umpire. And now he jogs down to first. That's the third walk issued by Worcester pitching. Final point on Taylor Swift and Travis Kelce's wedding, as Tim Brennan astutely pointed out, our producer between innings. The person who officiated the wedding was not Alex Jensen, but Adam Sandler. Rain has started as the first pitch to Jiwon Bae misses low and inside, ball one.
2: It's a star-studded affair.
1: I mean, you could have given him a couple of tips on officiating weddings. You just did that a few weeks ago. Here's the 1-0 pitch. It's taken down and in. It's 2-0. And Rain is not overly intense right now, but just about everybody is headed towards the concourse and the overhang. But we play on as of now. USOX lead 4-0. It is an official game. USOX looking to win their fifth straight and win the series. Short lead for Polanco at first. The 2-0 is a breaking ball that's caught on and missed. Wow, that thing had all sorts of movement and tied up the left-hand batting Bae. 2-1. Bae has singled and grounded to short. A couple of lengthy at-bats out of him tonight. Kelly Kim sat at the belts. He rocks and fires, and Bae lines it foul. Third base side over by the tarp. Tarp is still covered. Wonder if we might need it at some point soon. But Zach Kelly, Alex, he has not allowed a run over his last four appearances. Two balls and two strikes on Bae. Kelly ready. And he throws. And Bae takes down and in. He jackknifes out of the way of a sinker. And the count is full. I think if the rain stays like this, we'll be able to play through it. But that's a big if. That's the question. Pitch. Swung on and grounded to first, but underneath the glove of Hickey and into right field. Polanco touches second. He speeds towards third as the throw-in from Castro is cut off by McDonough. So Polanco goes first to third. Runners at the corners for Syracuse, and here comes MJ Melendez.
2: And with no runner on, this is a routine play for Hickey. But hit too sharply for him to move to his right and at least knock it down.
1: That's only the fourth hit for Syracuse. And here is Melendez, who's 0 for 2. But Dan DeLucia will go out for a mound visit. This will be the second one used by the WooSox tonight. So this is only the third time, or I should say the second time, that the Mets have put a man at third base tonight. Talked about the issues that the USOX have had with runners in scoring position throughout the season. Go back to last night in what was a come-from-behind win for the USOX. The Syracuse team didn't have many chances. A lot of their offense came on homers. In fact, four of their five runs came on the long ball. All right, here's Melendez. First and third, nobody out, 4-0 Worcester. Kelly comes home. Runner takes off from first. It's ripped into right field. A base hit. In from third comes Polanco. Bae gets up. He goes to third base. He was deep down by Tyler McDonough. He went into second base with a slide, but was able to quickly recover and get to third base. So the first three Mets have reached, and it's now 4-1 here in the sixth.
2: Kelly has not had much control with the fastball, so the Mets kind of sitting off speed right now. It's paid off for him these last two hitters.
1: It's the first earned run allowed by Kelly since June 11th. Here's Ryan Clifford, left-hand batter, takes a fastball low for ball one. Wow, clouds continuing to move through. There are some clear skies off to our left as this pattern seems to come through. 1-0 is in for a strike at 93 over the inside corner. And as our good friend Ben DeCastro would say if he were here, hello, train. I'm not going to make that a thing. I know this is the second time I've said that. I promise that will not be a thing with me. 1-1. Pitch is outside with the changeup from Kelly. That has been his bread and butter throughout his career. Kelly going to the changeup for only the third time. Two balls and a strike. Big lead at third for Bay. The pitch is a backdoor sweeper that catches the outside corner for a strike, and it's 2-2. Zach Kelly throws a ton of pitches. The cutter, the sinker, the sweeper, the four-seamer, the changeup, and the curveball. The right-hander is ready, and he spins and throws to first to check on Melendez. Melendez has only stolen one base. Two and two, two on, nobody out. The pitch, runner breaks from first. It swung on, it tipped foul. And we will do it again. Looks like fans are starting to make their way back towards their seats. Got some brave souls with ponchos on and their hoods up. Temperature has really dropped here, which was desperately needed. Good at bat for Clifford. Another 2-2 from Zach Kelly. Here it is. It's taken low and inside. He has to jackknife out of the way of a sinker. This is the third full count in four batters for Zach Kelly in this inning. Nobody throwing yet in the Worcester bullpen. Another pickoff throw. Bay took a few hard steps down the third baseline. This will be the 20th pitch of the inning upcoming from Kelly. Some stirring out of the Woo Sox bullpen, but nobody throwing yet. Pitch clock down to 5-4. Kelly comes home, and the pitch is swung on and grounded foul into the Woo Sox dugout first base side. And Kelly, so far in the sixth inning, just has not been able to put away any of these Mets hitters. Kelly, the overall numbers look good in the big leagues, the 3.31 ERA, but the under the hood, the swing and miss, wasn't there for him. Another 3-2 is swung on in line foul, third base side. And Ryan Clifford, this is far and away his best at bat of the series, as he will see at least 9 pitches.
2: Doesn't quite have the same velo tonight, Kelly. It's down about a mile an hour or so with the sinker.
1: 21% whiff rate. Strikeout rate below 20 in the big leagues. 4-1 in the bottom of the sixth, first and third, and another 3-2 from Kelly. Here it comes. It's taken a low, ball four. He tried a cutter, and Clifford would not chase. So Kelly walks the man with the most strikeouts in minor league baseball. And that will load the bases for Syracuse for Yanni Hernandez.
2: Now you go back to that changeup that wasn't challenged by the Woo Sox that probably would have rung up Polanco to start the inning. He ended up walking.
1: First pitch to Yanni Hernandez is lined down the right field line, but a foul ball. That was fouled by about 2 feet down the line. Mickey Smith, the first base umpire, was all over it, and it's nothing and one. Crowd starting to come alive here at NBT Bank Stadium. Tying run is on. Mets this season only have one grand slam. That came from Ryan Clifford, the man at first, against the Woo Sox at Polder Park on April 21st. Yanni Hernandez 0-for-1 with a walk tonight. Crowding the plate from the left side as Kelly throws and Hernandez takes up and away. Almost a breaking ball nowhere close from Kelly, who, you're right, Alex, just does not look as sharp as tonight. Usak's about to get some bullpen action going here. Here's the 1-1, and Hernandez takes outside a sinker at 93. Kelly has now thrown 25 pitches in this inning and only 12 strikes.
2: And that's Caleb Bolden, just up from AA Portland, beginning to warm for the Woosox.
1: Bases filled with Mets. Here's the 2-1, and Hernandez with a bounding ball foul outside of first, as Kelly pounded him in with a cutter, and the count even at 2-2. This crowd has not had much to cheer about all week, as the Woosox have taken the first three games of this series, leading by three, with the Mets batting in their half of the sixth. A golden opportunity for Syracuse. Hernandez, this team's hottest hitter, hitting over 500 over his last eight. The 2-2 is swung on in line to left field. That's a base hit. Bay will score. Melendez is stopped at third as the throw comes in from Castro. RBI knock for Hernandez. That is his 26th run batted in. And it's a two-run game here in Syracuse. It's now 4-2.
2: And for Syracuse, that's the guy you want up in a situation like that. Someone you can count on to put the ball in play. He's got good speed. And the walks in this inning obviously have kind of helped it get out of control.
1: Here's Ben Rortvedt, who has flown to left and drawn a walk. The Mets this season with the bases loaded are hitting 250. They've cut the deficit in half as the first pitch to Rort. That is a sweeper that bends in for a call strike. And now, Bobby Stachura, Dan DeLucia, and Iggy Suarez on their way out. And that is the absolute last thing that you want to see here is Zach Kelly. He slammed the baseball, or maybe that was the rosin bag, off the backside of the hill. And then flipped a baseball back to Andrew Kisner, the catcher. And he is pointing to his right elbow. And he is immediately coming out of the game. Oh, man, that is absolutely brutal for Zach Kelly. That is tough to see. And clearly knowing something was wrong right away, he's pointing to that right elbow area as he walks off the field with Bobby Stachura, Blue Sox trainer. And Kelly fires his glove down the dugout steps. He is extremely frustrated, as you can imagine here. And we will have a pitching change. Alex told you that Caleb Bolden was warming. So he will come on to make his Woosox debut when we return. And he inherits a very tough situation with the game hanging in the balance here. Woosox leading 4-2. It's a no-ball, one-strike count on Ben Rortvedt with the bases loaded and nobody out. We'll tell you more about Caleb Bolden after this 60-second timeout on the 98.9 Nash Icon Woosox Radio Network.
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1: What a spot this is for the 27-year-old right-hander Caleb Bolden, about to make his AAA debut under tense circumstances. Zach Kelly leaving the game with an apparent arm injury. He was pointing towards his right elbow as he walked off the hill. Count is no balls and a strike on Ben Rortvedt. Mets have the bases loaded with nobody out in the bottom of the sixth inning. They have scored twice in this frame. WooSox still lead 4-2. Caleb Bolden was a seventh-round pick by the Red Sox back in 2022 out of TCU. He spent his grad year there after spending four seasons at Arkansas. He was promoted from AA just yesterday. With the Sea Dogs, he made 19 appearances and one start. He went 2-3 with a 5.27 ERA. Spent all of last year with the Sea Dogs at a 5.74 ERA in 18 appearances. 10 starts. Missed all of 2019, recovering from Tommy John surgery. He comes on in a crucial spot in this ballgame. 1-0 on the left-hand batting Ben Rortvedt, who flew to left his first time and then walked an inning ago. Mets have Melendez at third, Clifford at second, and Hernandez at first. Right-hander Bolden from the stretch with his tan glove on his left hand, working from the stretch. He kicks and delivers, and Rortvedt takes outside as Bolden misses with a slider, and it's 1-1. Last appearance for Bolden came on Tuesday at Padlock Field against AA Altoona. Set beneath the belts. He throws, and Rortvedt takes inside. It gets away from Kisner. Melendez coming down to score. Everybody moves up. Clifford to third, Hernandez up to second base, and we've got a one-run game here in the sixth. It's now 4-3.
2: A lot like we were talking about yesterday with Mickey Gasper and Osvaldo Barrios. These two are, you know, Kisner is catching Bolden for the first time, so understanding what he wants to throw, not just that, but how his pitches move.
1: Two balls and a strike. Here's the pitch. It swung on and line foul. Back to the screen, and it's 2-2. So a wild pitch bringing in MJ Melendez. Now the tying run is at third. Go-ahead run at second base. Infield is in for the WooSox as the rain has started again. Not raining all that hard. We play on. 2-2 on Rortvedt. Bolden peers in, stands up right off the first base side. Here's the pitch. It's taken for a called third strike on the inside corner. A wonderful pitch from Caleb Bolden. A sinker at 94 that dotted the inside black. A massive strikeout for the first out here in the sixth.
2: That's a perfect pitch. Right on the black. Rortvedt just could not pull the trigger.
1: Welcome to AAA, Caleb Bolden, as he fans the first batter he faces. Infield remains in for Christian Pache. Right-hand batter, first pitch is swung on and lifted foul down the right field line and out of play.
2: We don't get, you know, usage numbers on pitchers in AA, and Bolden has not made a big league spring training outing, but looks like a sinker and a slider so far.
1: Sinker around 93-94, his 0-1 pitch. He is up and away, his sinker missing at 93. Some fireworks going off in the distance. It's that time of year. They hear it in the background on our crowd mic. 1-1, second and third, one down. Bolden delivers. It's a wave and a miss, a filthy slider. And the count now 1-2.
2: You go right back to that, right?
1: Oh, absolutely. Pache, a weak wave. That was a sword induced by Bolden. 1-2. Bolden is ready. Here's the pitch. And Pache swings and misses. He strikes out on a 95-mile-an-hour sinker. for the second out here in the sixth. Top of the hour, let's pause for station ID on the 98.9 Nash Icon Blue Sox Radio Network.
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1: Two down, two in scoring position. Here is Zach Shortz. And the first pitch is a sinker that just misses the outside corner in called ball one. With Alex Jensen, Jim Kane on hand. Tim Brennan, our producer, back at the flagship. Kicking off the 4th of July weekend here in Syracuse. Blue Sox clinging to a 4-3 lead. The 1-0 is a front door breaking ball that dips downstairs on the right-hand batting Shortz. And it's 2-0.
2: This is the guy you got to go after. You do not want to face Nick Morabito, who I think to be the Mets' best hitter with the bases loaded.
1: One of the hottest hitters in this league right now, Morabito on deck. 2-0 delivery. This swung on a chopped foul over by Morabito in the on-deck circle. Zach Short 0-4-2 tonight with a strikeout. He is now 1-for-11 in the series. So Caleb Bolden has come on and struck out the first two he has faced. Tying run at third. Go-ahead run at second. And the two-ball, one-strike pitch is swung on and lined into left center field. This is into the gap, and this will give the Mets the lead. Two will score. Zach Short on his way to second base. He is in there with a two-run go-ahead double. Syracuse down 4-0 going into this inning. They have scored five runs to take the lead. It's 5-4.
2: So close to getting out of it. This was a sinker that was middle, and Short was on time. Obviously did not miss it.
1: Third double for Short. Picks up the RBIs 2 and 3 in a Mets uniform. And here is Morabito, the ninth batter of this inning. First pitch is taken low and outside. A slider curling into the left-hand batter's box. It's raining as hard as it has all night right now. Morabito, 1-for-3 with a single and a stolen base. Right on right, the pitch. Gets away from Kisner and gets to the backstop. Another wild pitch. And this will move Short to third. So the Mets in this inning, an RBI single from MJ Melendez. RBI knock from Yanni Hernandez. Another run on a wild pitch. Then the two-run double from Shorts. All the runs charged, at least up until this point, to Zach Kelly. The 2-0 to Morabito is lashed foul off to the right and out of the ballpark. Seems like the rain has stopped now. Those dark clouds overhead are starting to move off to our right. Two balls and a strike. Jorge Polanco on deck. Here's the pitch. It's low and away. A sinker missing at 94. And for Andrew Kisner, too, this is one of the things that we discussed the other day, is that coming over midseason from a different organization, it's something he's done a few times in his career, including last year, but it can't be easy trying to get on the same page with all these new faces. 3-1. Is a broken bat roller to Short, gloved by McDonough, moving to his left. His throw is low and bounces by Hickey, and it'll bring in a run. To second base goes Morabito as the Mets grab an insurance run with Short scoring. And you've got to think the wet conditions had something to do with that throw there from Tyler McDonough. Had all the time in the world, even with Morabito running. And it'll be an E6, and the Mets now lead 6-4.
2: And this was a nearly impossible throw for Hickey to dig. A middle hop, you just kind of have to stick the glove out there and hope it lands inside of it. Boy, things have completely fallen apart for the Blue Sox here in the sixth.
1: Mets have batted around. Here's Jorge Polanco, who led off this inning with a walk against Zach Kelly. Here's the pitch. It's taken down and in. Zach Kelly left this game with an apparent arm injury. Did not throw any warm-up pitches. He came out immediately. 1-0. And the pitch home. is outside for Bolden. Very tough spot for him. He nearly got through this. He inherited a bases loaded, nobody out situation. And struck out Ben Rortvedt and Christian Pache. But the Mets able to rally as the 2-0 is a little looper hit to the third baseman Harris in near the bag. He gloves it on a weak pop-up from Polanco, and the side is retired. But the damage done for the Mets as they score six runs to go from down 4-0 to up 6-4 as we go to the seventh inning on the 98.9 Nash Icon WooSox Radio Network.
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1: Mets on top 6-4 as we go to the seventh inning here at NBT Bank Stadium. Nathan Hickey to lead things off. Hickey, McDonough, and Ward do. Xavier Curry back out there. The right-hander's first pitch is a splitter taken at the top of the zone for a called strike. Plane flying overhead. Maybe carrying Taylor and Travis off to their honeymoon. The 0-1 is inside. Did that hit Nathan Hickey? I don't know how it did not. It sounded like it did. It sure took a deflection like it did, but apparently it did not. One ball and one strike. Hickey has walked and struck out tonight. Here's the pitch. And Hickey swings and lofts a shallow fly ball to left. Sauntering near the line is Melendez, and he is there to put it away for the first out of the inning. That's now five in a row retired by Curry. WooSox have six hits in this game. Two in the third, two in the fourth, and two in the fifth. Here's Tyler McDonough, who has one of those hits. The first pitch is right down the middle for a called strike. McDonough roped an RBI double into right center field by Morabito. His first time, he's also lined out to the first baseman. So two great swings so far for Tyler. As the 0-1 is south of the knees and taken for a ball. Most of the crowd has stuck it out through the rain. The 1-1 is grounded sharply foul, first base side.
2: Well, the rain has helped turn into a really pleasant night now.
1: Oh, it sure has. It's really cooled things off.
2: Warm summer night, not oppressive heat anymore.
1: A very warm week. Rain has not seemed to bother one of our video and technology associates, Gabe Levy, who's sitting four rows behind the plate with his laptop in tow. As the 1-2 is outside, a slider missing from Curry, and it's 2-2. Gabe is the one who is responsible for putting together the gong videos. He admits it's the coolest part of his job. Here's the 2-2, and McDonough takes up and away, and the count is full. You asked Tyler Uberstein before the game if he did set a new personal record in terms of velocity, and he confirmed that's what we thought yesterday, 97.2. 3-2 pitch is taken down and in ball four. Nice at bat for Tyler McDonough. He has had three outstanding at bats tonight as he works a one-out base on balls presented by Big Blue Bug Solutions, the official pest control of the Worcester Red Sox. And this walk will end the night for Xavier Curry. Curry pitched well following Tobias Myers. Curry going 3 1/3. And at the moment, two earned runs to his ledger, four hits, a walk, and two strikeouts. He departs. Then we have ourselves a pitching change here at NBT Bank Stadium. Mets on top 6-4, and we will introduce you to the new arm for Syracuse when we come back on the 98.9 Nash Icon WooSox Radio Network.
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2: Right-hander Daniel Duarte takes over on the mound. Duarte started a bullpen game for Syracuse on Tuesday. He got roughed up. Only got two outs in the first inning and gave up homers to both Mikey Romero and Alan Castro. Comes on to face Braden Ward with Tyler McDonough at first base. And Syracuse leading 6-4. First pitch is in for a strike at 93 at the knees to Ward. Duarte in his career against the WooSox, seven games, an 8.31 ERA. Ward struck out on three pitches against him on Tuesday. He goes after the 0-1 and hits a ground ball foul first base side. He broke his bat, so new lumber needed for Braden Ward. Braden actually posted a photo of the massive sinkhole outside the hotel this morning, put it up on his Instagram story. He was right there on the scene. Very scary initially, not knowing exactly what was going on with the building having to be evacuated and fire alarms going off.
3: We waited outside for a good hour before we got an answer as to what was even happening.
2: Yeah, it was quite a lengthy wait. And fortunately, it was early in the morning where it wasn't as hot as it would be during the middle of the day during this heat wave. 0-2. Ward choking up on the bat from the left side. Pickoff throw to check on McDonough, who's back in with a dime. A lot of players have their families on this trip with the 4th of July weekend. A lot of the guys had to walk up several flights of stairs to get their luggage just in case we needed to go to a different spot as the pitch to Ward is flicked foul down the left field line. Didn't know what was going to go on with the power. And obviously, the elevators were inoperable at that time. And Zach Kelly, we were with him at one point in the lobby. And he went up eight flights of stairs to grab all the luggage for his wife and two kids. He was sweating bullets coming down the stairs.
3: I hope he's okay, man.
2: Certainly do. 0-2 is swung on and driven towards the gap in right center field. Moving over is Pache. He won't get there. McDonough's going to go first to third. Into second base goes Braden Ward with a double. Braden Ward has had some awesome swings in this series. That's his second double in as many at-bats. And all of a sudden, the WooSox have the tying run in scoring position for Brett Harris.
3: Boy, he is starting to swing it. He went through a little downturn there in June, but he's been really good here this week against the Mets. You get him going from the top of your lineup, and it changes everything. He gets on base, like we said the other day, a single's a double, a double's a triple.
2: He's now 6-for-17 in the series. And here's Brett Harris. First pitch is a breaking ball that drops in for a strike. What a spot this is for Brett Harris, playing in his first game since he was acquired from the Athletics on Wednesday night. He is 0-for-3 with an RBI on a ground ball back to the mound. The pitch from Duarte is low and outside, a sweeper that twists towards the left-hand batter's box. WooSox down 6-4. They've got four runs on seven hits. They've made one error. Syracuse, six runs on seven hits and no errors. The pitch. Harris takes a fastball for a strike on the inside corner. Really good pitch from Duarte. And it's 1-2. McDonough at third. Ward at second base. And the 1-2 is swung on and missed. Harris strikes out as Duarte snaps off a sweeper. And that is strikeout number six for Syracuse pitcher. It'll bring up Mikey Romero. So it's on Mikey if the Blue Sox are to capitalize with two in scoring position. First pitch. Romero takes a breaking ball low. Snap throw to third, not in time. That was a design play between Wartbet and Hernandez. Terrific timing, but McDonough was just able to get the hand underneath the tag.
3: Boy, that is a risky play. That ball goes into left field. The game's probably tied with Ward speed.
2: Yeah, absolutely. 1-0. Here's the pitch. And Romero takes a high cutter. Two balls and no strikes. Mikey is 1-for-3. He lined an RBI single to left on a 1-2 pitch from Xavier Curry his last time. Curry responsible for McDonough at third. Pitch is a strike. A cutter at 89 towards the outside edge. Blue Sox tonight are 3-for-9 with runners in scoring position. They've stranded three. They trail 6-4 here in the seventh. The 2-1. Romero swings and lines it into center field. That's down for a base hit, and this will tie the game. McDonough scores. Ward in behind him. Mikey Romero comes through in a clutch situation here in the seventh, and we are tied at sixth here in Syracuse.
3: That's such a beautiful swing. A fastball right down the middle, and Mikey just kept it simple, hit it right back where he came from. 104 off the bat, man. I mean, he is having himself a week.
2: He smoked it. First pitch to Kisner is laced foul down the left field line. He was out in front of a sinker. No balls and one strike. Mikey Romero coming through. He's got three RBIs on the night. He's up to 37 ribbies on the season. And the Woo Sox immediately responding after the big inning from Syracuse. Woo Sox led 4-0 going into the bottom of the sixth inning. Syracuse batted around. They sent 10 men to the plate and scored six times to take the lead. As the 0-1 Kisner is low and outside. But the Woo Sox coming back and tying the game. Mikey Romero, how good has he been over the last month and a half? A 300 hitter, OPS over 900 in the month of June. And he is now 5-for-12 in the series. Here's the pitch. It's swung on and missed by Kisner. And the count now 1-2. Kisner hit it hard his last time as he stung a line drive to center, but he's 0-for-3 tonight. In his sixth game in the Woo Sox uniform. Short lead for Romero. The pitch is swung on and grounded to third. Gathered in by Hernandez, he throws to second for the force out, and that'll end the inning. But Mikey Romero comes through with a two-out, two-run single to tie the game at six. Time to stretch at MBT Bank Stadium. Blue Sox responding, all locked at six in the Salt City on the 98.9 Nash Icon Blue Sox Radio Network.
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1: 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Let's get back to the game.
2: Bottom of the seventh inning in Syracuse. Good ball game tonight at NBT Bank Stadium. Sox and the Mets tied at six. Sox looking to win their fifth straight game. And looking to get back over 500. Harry Canary just saying, take me out to the ball game with the crowd. He was up in one of the suites off to our right. It's part of the superstars that are at the ballpark tonight. Another inning for Caleb Bolden in his AAA debut. Just up from AA yesterday. G1 Bay leads it off, and the right-hander's first pitch is up and away and glances off the glove of Kisner. Ball one. Sox 6 runs on 8 hits and 1 error. Syracuse 6 runs on 7 hits and no errors. It's Bay, Melendez, and Clifford as this pitch misses very wide. Wow, that was just a bit outside, as the great Bob Uecker would say. Wonder if maybe that the moisture and the grip was not there for Bolden. It's been raining on and off the last few innings. Here's the pitch, and Bay takes up and away, and Bolden having a tough time finding the release point here. 3 balls and no strikes.
3: Well, it's the same miss 3 times in a row, which tells you he needs to make an adjustment.
2: Bay, 2-for-3 tonight. Here's the pitch. It's way outside, ball 4. He missed again to that arm side with the slider, so he walks Bay on 4 pitches. And the Mets have the leadoff man aboard for his second straight inning.
3: Well, here's the dilemma too, Jim. You have a bullpen game tomorrow if you're the Woo Sox. So you can't get too deep into your pen tonight. So Bolden's got to make the adjustment, although it looks like they're starting to move around out there in right center.
2: Should say it's the third straight inning they've had the leadoff man aboard. Here's MJ Melendez. Runner starts and stops as the first pitch is high, and Kisner throws to first, but it's way late. Seemed like Bay didn't get a great jump there and decided to throw the brakes on. 6-6 in the bottom of the seventh. And now Kisner is going to go out for a mound visit to try to settle down Caleb Bolden here, who has missed with his first 5 pitches of this inning. Bolden, in his last outing at Double A, struggled on Tuesday, gave up 4 runs on 3 hits and walked 4. So he's had some command issues of late. And now John Nagowski, the Mets are shouting out at the home plate umpire. I'm not sure what exactly this is about. Are they saying that should be a second mound visit, or something happened there that they were upset by?
3: I don't remember a mound visit in this inning. Whatever it was brushed off pretty quickly by Macon Hammond.
2: Come on, Blue. Caleb Bolden this year with the Sea Dogs, 19 appearances, an ERA over 5, 16 walks and 41 innings. Not a bad number, but again, 4 of those walks coming on Tuesday. Here's the 1-0. And it's outside, and that's now 6 straight out of the zone for Bolden, who had 50 strikeouts in those 41 innings. MJ Melendez, an RBI single, as part of a 6-run rally last inning. And the 2-0 from the right-hander will have to wait as he throws over to check on G1 Bay, who is in the top 5 in the league in stolen bases. He's got 27. Mets are 4th in the league in steals. Bolden's 2-0. Runner starts and stops. This pitch is launched high in the air, deep right center field. What?

0: back and very gone. It's another home run for MJ Melendez, his third home run of the series. He has now homered in back-to-back games, and he puts the Mets back on top. It's now 8-6. So Bolden missed with his first six offerings. He came in with a sinker on the inside corner at 92, and Melendez was geared up for it. 416, the estimated distance. An exit velocity of 110. Here's Ryan Clifford, and the first pitch is low for ball one.
1: Yeah, that's what happens when, you know, you miss with six straight. If you're Melendez, you know you're going to see a fastball. All you got to do is time it up, and he knows how to do that.
0: 1-0. Clifford swings and misses. He was got in front of a slider. Fifth home run of the series for Syracuse. The 1-1. Clifford takes downstairs. It's a Mets team that does not hit many home runs. Same can be said for the WooSox, although lately the WooSox have been home run happy. 14 home runs in their last seven games. 2-1 from Bolden. Is swung on a grounded foul. Look out, John Nagowski, the acting manager and third base coach for Syracuse. So that certainly let the air out of the proverbial balloon, that big swing from Melendez. The 2-2. Swing and a miss as Clifford chases a high heater. He's down on strikes for the second time. There's one away in the seventh. Strikeout number six for Worcester pitching. This game was started by Jack Anderson, and he tossed five shutout innings. And here is Yanni Hernandez, switch hitter batting left in the first offering. Misses wide, a slider for ball one. Bolden has thrown 33 pitches since coming on, and only 14 strikes. Fireworks going off in the distance. The 1-0 is outside and low, a sinker at 94. So the velocity certainly there, that sinker-slider combo in our first look at Caleb Bolden. But unfortunately, the command has not. His 2-0 delivery is inside, and jackknifing out of the way went Hernandez, who also played a big part in the six-run sixth inning, an RBI single off Zach Kelly. 3-0 from the windup. Bolden throws, but he grabs the outside corner and called strike at 94. A lot of room on the left side of the infield. Third baseman Harris near the bag, and the shortstop McDonough playing up the middle. 3-1 is taken high for ball four. Another walk issued by Bolden. Here's Hortvedt. Hortvedt was the first batter that Bolden faced when he came on last inning. Struck him out. Left-hand batter, first pitch, is down and in for ball one. Just a tough way to live, falling behind and having to work your way back into the count. Have to imagine there are some nerves here, too, for Bolden. Have to take that into consideration. 1-0 is low and outside, a slider missing, and it's 2-0.
1: Well, you said it when he first came in. It's a tough place to make your AAA debut. You get to a new level, especially you're one level away from the big leagues, and you want to make a good impression.
0: The 2-0, Hortvedt swings and lofts it into shallow left near the line. Sprinting in is Castro, and Castro is there to put it away for the second out of the inning. Moose Knox with two new players making their debuts tonight. Brett Harris and now Bolden becoming the 53rd and 54th different players that the Moose Knox have used this season. Here's Christian Pache. He's 0 for 3. Right-handed hitter in the first pitch. Is swung on and hit in the air towards right center field. Moving over is Campbell, the right fielder, back to his right. He reaches up and puts it away to retire the side. But the Mets retake the lead on the two-run shot from MJ Melendez. And it's 8-6 Syracuse as we go to the eighth here at NBT Bank Stadium. Alex Jensen will take you home right after this on the 98.9-ICON Moose Knox Radio Network.
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1: Top of the eighth inning here at NBT Bank Stadium. The Woo Sox find themselves trailing again. It's 8-6 Syracuse, and it'll be 5, 6, and 7 in the Woo Sox lineup to face Daniel Duarte, who came on, allowed a double and a single and a run in the seventh in relief of Xavier Curry. And his first pitch to Matt Theis is taken low for ball one. Theis, Castro, and Campbell. Theis is 0 for 3 tonight, 0 for 6 in the series. And 1 for his last 15. Shortstop Zach Short is right up the middle. Hernandez way off the line at third, and the 1-0 is taken low. Two balls and no strikes. Well, the good news for the Woo Sox is that this Syracuse pitching staff has really scuffled recently. Last 2 weeks, they've got a 6.64 team ERA. Here's the 2-0 pitch. Theis, a big swing and a miss. Comes up empty on a fastball, 94. Challenged him, 2-1. Woo Sox led 4-0, and then a 6-run sixth for the Mets. Gave them a 6-4 lead. Mikey Romero's two-out, two-run single in the seventh brought the Woo Sox even, but then Melendez's two-run blast in the bottom of the seventh pulled Syracuse back ahead. 2-1 to Theis is down and in and skips back to the backstop, and it's 3-1. There's some action in the Syracuse bullpen. A left-hander has begun to throw. 3-1 to Theis. Here's the pitch. Swinging a high fly ball hit down the right field line. Long run for Morabito. Back toward the corner. Stepping onto the track, and it is foul. He disappeared from our view here in the press box. And that must have hit the side wall, I would imagine. Morabito could not make the play. And the count 3-2 on Matt Theis.
0: Jeffrey Yan is warming. We saw him before the rain delay on Wednesday. And then the Mets selected his contract and then optioned him back to AAA.
1: You don't see that very often.
0: No.
1: 3-2 to Matt Theis. We did have a 27-minute delay at the outset tonight. 8-6 Syracuse in the eighth. And here's the payoff. Dice, a check swing, and a foul tip back to the screen. That was a sinker from Duarte. Each team with eight hits. WuSox have made the game's only error. Outfield, Pache in center, a few steps toward left center. And another 3-2 is a strike three called on the outside corner. Dice wants to challenge. He's been really good at this behind the plate, but I don't think he's going to win this one. Looked like it clipped the top of the zone, and ABS confirms. So that's a rarity. Matt Theis loses a challenge, and he is down on strikes. Second punch out for Duarte, and the seventh for Syracuse pitching, and here's Alan Castro.
0: Well, to your point, because of the track record, you trust him using the challenge there, and only about half the baseball was in the zone.
1: First pitch to Castro is down and in with a slider for ball one.
0: Especially when you've got two left, right? I mean, these are the times where you would use them, right? Late in the game, trying to get a guy on base, bring the tying run to the plate, and just did not go their way.
1: Castro 1-for-3 with a double, and the pitch is fouled back over the screen. Tied him up with a fastball on his hands. 1-1. Game 4 of 6 on this July 3rd, Friday night in Syracuse. Well past dusk, the lights have taken full effect. Here comes the 1-1. Down and into Castro, 2 balls and 1 strike. Harry Canary of the Superstars is on top of the home dugout on the third base side, entertaining the crowd. Two balls and one strike. Duarte throws, and Castro swings and misses. Good cutter in on his hands. And now it's 2-2. Christian Campbell waiting on deck. Duarte peering in, first base side of the slab. Here's the pitch, and it's inside, 3-2. Blue Sox appear to have some movement going in their bullpen. A right-hander is throwing. 8-6 Syracuse here in the top of the eighth. Plenty of fireworks off in the distance. The 3-2 to Castro, swung on and bounced to second. Too hot for Jiwon Bae, a couple of steps to his left. He fields and throws to first. Two outs here in the eighth. And so Campbell will bat with two outs and nobody on.
0: I believe that is one of the other new members of this team, Sam McWilliams.
1: 6'7 right-hander signed down to the Mexican League. Here's Campbell, 2-for-3 today. First pitch to him is swung on and lined into left field. That's sinking for a base hit along the line. Sliding toward the line is Melendez. Campbell turning at first. He's hustling for second. And a head first dive. He beats a throw on one hop for his second double of the day. Well, Christian Campbell goes down and gets a sinker off the plate inside. And that ball left his bat at 100 miles an hour to left field. And Christian Campbell is 3-for-4.
0: And I got to tell you, I mean, the swings he's taken tonight, it kind of takes me back to 2024. It's been that type of night for him where the ball's jumping off his bat on pitches inside, 100 miles an hour. This pitch is down and in off the plate. The thing with him is the consistency. Can he carry this into tomorrow, then the next day, and the next week? That's the thing. But you've got to start somewhere, and really encouraging start here tonight.
1: John Nagowski out of the dugout. He's going to hand the bullpen to Jeffrey Young. We'll take a pitching change break with Campbell at second base. Two outs in the eighth. WuSox down 8-6 on the 98.9 Nash Icon WuSox Radio Network.
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1: Left-hander Jeffrey Yahn comes out of the Syracuse bullpen to face Nathan Hickey left on left with Campbell at second base. The Woo Sox down 8-6, and Hickey representing the tying run. And Yahn's first pitch on the way is taken inside for ball one. Hickey, of course, had a huge swing yesterday against Nate Lavender, a left-hander, a two-run homer in the eighth inning. This exact same spot to give the Woo Sox a 6-5 lead. One of two homers for Hickey yesterday. The 1-0 pitch is in there for a strike, and it's 1-1. All due respect to Nate Lavender, but Jeffrey Yahn is a different animal. That's Jeffrey Yahn. He's been really good for the Mets, although he took the loss here on Wednesday. 1-1. Hickey takes low, and the count 2-1. Yahn had his, as Jim mentioned, his contract selected by the Mets, and then was optioned to AAA a couple of days ago after his last outing, meaning he's now on the 40-man roster for New York. 2-1 to Hickey is taken low. Fastball at 99 miles an hour, and now it's 3-1.
0: Yeah, you can see why right after a few pinches why they wanted him as an option. And that was really good at AA this year before coming up to AAA too.
1: Spent all of last year with the Rockies. The 3-1 to Hickey. Swing and a miss. That's power on power right there. 98-mile-an-hour sinker. And now it's 3-2. Or do the Woo Sox have some magic left in them after being awoken at 5:30 this morning at the team hotel? 3-2 to Hickey. Campbell off the bag at second. Pitch. Swing and a miss. Blew it by him. And Yahn, a celebration. He's gone viral for those celebrations. Drops down to a knee. Pops back up. Pounds his chest as he works out of the jam in the eighth. Woo Sox held off the board. No runs to hit a man left. We go to the bottom of the eighth inning. Syracuse leads the Woo Sox 8-6 on the 98.9 Nash Icon Woo Sox Radio Network.
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1: On we go to the bottom of the eighth from Syracuse, New York. The Woo Sox trail the Mets 8-6. And 6'7 right-hander Sam McWilliams comes on to make his Red Sox organizational debut. Signed yesterday out of the Mexican leagues. He was pitching for the Toros de Tijuana. And signed by the Red Sox and assigned to AAA Worcester. And he will face 9-1-2 in the Syracuse lineup. And his first pitch to Zach Short is inside, ball one. Short, Morabito, and Polanco. So one debut follows another. Caleb Bolden allowed 3 runs, 2 earned on 3 hits over 2 innings. He walked 2 and struck out 3. And now the 1-0 from McWilliams is taken for a strike on the outside corner. Registered as a sweeper at 90 miles an hour. And now it's 1-1. McWilliams is 30 years old, native of Tennessee, pitching for his 9th affiliated organization. The 1-1 is in the dirt outside. 2 balls and 1 strike. Massive strikeout numbers in the Mexican leagues this year. 26 and two-thirds innings, he had punched out 42. Here's the 2-1 pitch. Taken outside. Fastball 98. And now it's 3-1. Red Sox have had a lot of success with big guys like this who at times can struggle to find the zone and getting them to locate. 3-1. Outside for a ball. He walked him. Another 98-mile-an-hour heater. Short is aboard to start the bottom of the eighth as the Mets look for insurance. And now the top of the lineup is coming up against McWilliams. Here's Nick Morabito, who is 1-for-4. He's got a 14-game hitting streak, the longest in the International League. First pitch from McWilliams. Way outside, ball one. McWilliams was drafted by the Phillies in the 8th round of the 2014 draft out of high school in Hendersonville, Tennessee, Beach High School. He's been traded twice, and he has bounced around. Moved to first, back standing goes Short. He has pitched in the Phillies, Diamondbacks, Rays, Mets, Padres, Reds, Cubs, and Brewers systems. He started last year at AAA Nashville with Milwaukee and was released midway through the summer and actually finished the campaign with the Toros de Tijuana. 1-0. High and tight. Bends Morabito back out of the way. And the count, 2 balls and no strikes. Reached AAA for the first time in 2019 with Tampa Bay. At that time, he was a starter. 2-0 pitch. Breaking ball, a good one in there for a strike. 2-1. Sam McWilliams. Short at first base, he has good speed. A lot of room in left center. The 2-1 pitch is low and outside. Another breaking ball on the count, 3-1. Red Sox are underway in Southern California. Bottom of the first, no score. Here's the 3-1 to Morabito. Swung on and lifted, foul out of play right side. 3 balls and 2 strikes. That is Jake Bennett against Reed Detmers at the Big A. Middle infield double play depth, a step to pull. And time called by Morabito. Syracuse leads it 8-6 here in the bottom of the eighth. Three balls and two strikes. McWilliams set. Here's the pitch. Runner goes. It's taken on the outside corner for strike 3. The throw to second base skips away from Romero, but not far enough for Short to advance. It's a strikeout for McWilliams as Morabito is caught looking. 98 on the outside corner and one away here in the eighth. And now we're going to get a pinch hitter for Jorge Polanco.
7: Number 28, Christian Arroyo.
1: Christian Arroyo is just activated off the injured list today. And he's going to hit for Jorge Polanco, and that'll draw a visit here from Andrew Kisner. What a situation for these new Woo Sox to be thrown into. And all three of them got here yesterday. It was their first night with the Red Sox at AAA last night, and we greeted them in the lobby at 6 in the morning.
0: That we did. That we did, yeah. I can imagine that their heads must be spinning at this point, especially McWilliams signing out of the Mexican League, coming up here to Central New York and pitching in a close game late.
1: So Arroyo bats from the right side against McWilliams. First pitch on the way is taken low and outside, a breaking ball for ball one. Christian Arroyo is playing in his first game for the Mets in a little over 2 weeks. Pitch taken outside, two balls and no strikes. He's batting .299 with six homers and 41 RBIs in just 50 games. Former Red Sox, of course. 2-0, the pitch outside for a ball, three balls and no strikes. Of course, Christian Arroyo has dealt with several injuries throughout his career. Pitch is a strike on the outside corner. 97 on the heater from McWilliams. 3-1. Well, upon first glance, we know Sam McWilliams throws heat. He's consistently sitting 97-98. Now the 3-1 pitch. Arroyo takes a little bit high for ball four. Second walk of the inning. And two aboard now for Jiwon Bae.
0: Really good at bat for Arroyo. Coming off the IL. Can't imagine his timing is all the way there, but especially pinch hitting in a big spot like this to try to give your team some insurance, to have the patience to not chase or expand the zone. That's a savvy veteran right there.
1: Dangerous hitter here in Bae, who's 2-for-3. First pitch to him is inside with a slider for ball one. Blue Sox down two in the eighth. Syracuse looking for insurance. Blue Sox in the top of the ninth inning will have 9-1-2 due against Jeffrey Yan. 1-0 from McWilliams. Swung on and popped up foul out of play left side. One ball and one strike. Bae has excellent speed. All eight of Syracuse's runs have come since the sixth. One ball, one strike. McWilliams throws, and Bae swings, hits a fly ball to shallow left field. Racing in is Castro. It's going to hang up for him. He gets there to make a running catch, and the runners have to get back. 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
1: With Jim Kane, I'm Alex Jensen here at NBT Bank Stadium in Syracuse, New York. Tim Brennan is back at the flagship in Worcester, Mass. 8-6 Syracuse here in the bottom of the eighth. Two on and two out for MJ Melendez. And the pitch from Sam McWilliams is swung on, bounced over the mound. Back a second, McDonough is right there. He gobbles it up, steps on the bag, and the inning is over. So two walks, but no harm. McWilliams keeps the Mets off the board, and now the Woo Sox need two to tie and three to take the lead. They come to bat the top of the ninth inning. It'll be McDonough, Ward, and Harris trailing 8-6 after eight on the 98.9 Nash Icon Woo Sox Radio Network.
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1: Last chance for the Woo Sox. They come to bat in the top of the ninth inning against the hard-throwing left-hander Jeffrey Yan, trailing 8-6. Tyler McDonough will lead off. They're going to get a pinch hitter, Iggy Suarez will, for Braden Ward. Vinny Capra has a bat and is on deck as the Woo Sox try and stack right-handers against this lefty. And his first pitch, the switch hitter McDonough on the way, is swung on, foul back to the screen for strike one. Yan is 0-3 in save opportunities this year between AA Binghamton and Syracuse. Woo Sox at one point in this game led 4-0, but a six-run sixth changed things for Syracuse. McDonough is 1-2 with a walk. And here's the pitch from Yan, taken down and in. Challenge coming, though, from Ben Rortvedt. Syracuse still has two to burn. And I think they'll still have two to burn after this challenge. Indeed, they will. ABS will overturn that ball called by Macon Hammond. And Syracuse retains both challenges. So McDonough finds himself in an 0-2 hole against Yan. Outfield toward right. And now Yan, a step to his right, kicks and fires. McDonough looks at ball one outside. And the count 1-2. Woo Sox have not homered today. They have 9 home runs this week. And they've homered in 7 straight. 1-2 pitch. McDonough takes low. And the count 2-2. Jeffrey Yan this year in 33 1/3 innings has walked 24. So like much of the Mets staff, he can get wild. 2-2 to McDonough. Swung on and missed. Blew him away upstairs with 99. And that's the first out here in the ninth inning. Boy, that's an electric fastball.
0: You know, he's kind of got a little Aroldis Chapman in the sense that he's a showman of sorts, right? You know, you get Chapman with that stare down when he strikes out the last batter of the inning. And you talked about his celebrations that have kind of gone over viral here. He's animated. He's left-handed. He's got the big arm. And boy, you could see why the Mets wanted this guy on the 40-man.
1: Here's Vinny Capra pinch hitting for Ward. Iggy Suarez trying to play the matchups in the ninth. First pitch is right down the middle, taken for strike one. 100 miles an hour with the heater. Capra yesterday went 1-4 with an RBI. He has 3 hits in the series. Woo Sox need a base runner, down 2 in the ninth. The 0-1 is high and outside and back to the screen. And the count 1-1. Bloop and a blast could tie this game. Woo Sox down 8-6. And now here comes the 1-1 pitch to Capra. And that's taken off speed. A backdoor slider that catches the outside corner. Capra down to the count now, 1-2. Brett Harris is on deck. 1-2. Yan in his motion, the pitch. Capra takes very high. Heater at 98, 2-2. Blue Sox trying to keep a four-game winning streak going. They can come back. They would match their season high. Here's the 2-2. Capra swings and misses. Chased a breaking ball in the dirt. It gets away from Rortfett behind home plate. His throw to first is into right field. And Capra reaches on a strikeout wild pitch. And that will bring the tying run to the plate. So still just one out in the inning. As Capra did a nice job to realize that ball got away from Rortfett. It rolled just far enough away from him behind home plate. And allowed Capra, I think he would have beat the throw anyway, to get to first base.
0: I agree. And I think the key to the whole thing, as you astutely pointed out, was that he broke for first base immediately. Tremendous awareness by the veteran Capra.
1: So here's Brett Harris now in his Woo Sox debut, representing the tying run. First pitch to him. Check swing goes around on a slider in the dirt for strike one. Both Harris and Yan were in the PCL last year. Yan pitching for Albuquerque. And Harris, of course, playing for Las Vegas. Here's the 0-1 pitch. Harris takes high. And the count 1-1. Mickey Gasper now has a bat, and he is on deck. He would pinch hit for Romero. One ball and one strike. Yan throws, and Harris a check swing. Did he go on appeal? No. Down at first. Crowd doesn't like it. I think that was the right call by Mickey Smith on a slider. And the count now 2-1. Middle infield double play. Depth outfield toward right. The 2-1. Swing and a miss. I think he actually got a piece of that into the mitt of Rortvedt. Challenge him with 96. And now the count 2-2. Harris is 0-4 with an RBI in his Red Sox organizational debut. Here's the 2-2 from Yan. Down and in with a slider. And now it's 3-2. Man, we've had some good ball games in this series. The Woo Sox blew out the Mets on Tuesday 15-5, but a one-run game on Wednesday, and the Woo Sox come from behind 7-5 win last night. There's action in the Mets bullpen. Here comes the 3-2 pitch on the way. Swung on, bounced on the right side, and that's through the hole. It's a base hit. Up to second goes Capra, and Brett Harris has his first hit in a Woo Sox uniform. And the Woo Sox will bring the go-ahead run to the plate. And Mickey Gasper will pinch hit for Mikey Romero.
0: Well, at the swing here, not trying to do too much. Brett Harris, he just goes with this. And obviously in this situation, it's Yan that's supplying the power, right? So not trying to get too big. A 3-2 count, pitch towards the outside edge. Really like the approach there.
1: So Rortfett out for a meeting here with Yan. Yanni Hernandez from third base serving as translator. There's a right-hander throwing for Syracuse in its bullpen. High drama yet again here in the ninth inning this week at NBT Bank Stadium. Woo Sox down two, two on, one out, and Mickey Gasper pinch hitting for Mikey Romero. Gasper homered here from the left side of the plate earlier this week. First pitch is taken for a strike. A slider on the inside corner, and it's 0-1. Gasper from the right side of the plate at AAA this year is batting .281 with three doubles and a homer. Here's the 0-1 pitch. Gasper swings and misses. Changeup, first thing we've seen of those from Yan tonight. And now it's 0-2. Middle infield, again playing for two, a step to pull. Way off the line and left is Melendez. Here's the 0-2. Gasper swings at the line drive down the left field line, but hooking foul. So the count remains 0-2. Woo Sox also have action in their bullpen. A right-hander has begun to throw in right center. Another 0-2 to Mickey Gasper. And he takes that, bounces up there. Good block by Rortfett as it bounces in front of home plate, holding the runners at first and second. Boy, that could have been a huge 90 feet with the tying run at first base. One and two. Jeffrey Yan struck out Tyler McDonough to start the inning. Then he struck out Vinny Capper, but the ball got away from Rortvedt, allowing Capper to reach. And then a single to right by Harris put runners at first and second. One and two to the pinch hitter, Gasper. Hernandez at third, protecting the line. And now Gasper asks for time. Andrew Kisner is on deck. One ball, two strikes. Jan is ready. Here's the pitch. Gasper swings at the line drive to left center field. This is sinking. It's going to fall in front of Pache for a base hit. Now the throw comes into third, and it gets away off the front screen. Here comes Capra. The throw home is not in time. Capra scores. It's a single for Gasper. Both trail runners move up, and the Woo Sox now have the tying run at third and the go-ahead run at second, and still one out in the inning. So that'll be a single E8, allowing Capper to score and the two trail runners to move up to second and third, respectively. So it's now 8-7, and Andrew Kisner will bat with a chance to give the Woo Sox the lead.
0: What a swing. I mean, he's a professional hitter. I mean, between him and Vinny Capra, I mean, two quality hitters right there. Now Andrew Kisner a chance to have a moment.
1: Infield comes in for Kisner. Here's the pitch. Swung on, fouled back. Good swing by Kisner on a 96-mile-an-hour fastball for strike one. So it's a single E8, no RBI for Gasper. And now the tying run's 90 feet away. Harris at third, Gasper at second. 0-1 count on Kisner, who is 0-4. Infield in for Syracuse. Jan throws, and Kisner fouls it back to the screen right on this fastball at 99. And now it's 0-2. Jason DeLay has a bat. He's waiting on deck, and he would hit for Theis. Kisner, big numbers at AAA with the Rockies this year. And now the 0-2 from Jan. And Kisner swings, it's a ground ball wide to third, foul. Stays alive at 0-2. It's interesting, the Mets have the infield in with the exception of Hernandez at third base, who's about halfway. 8-7 Syracuse in the ninth. Second and third, one out. And an 0-2 count on Andrew Kisner. Jeffrey Yan is ready. The lefty, he's set. Man, here comes the pitch. And Kisner swings, hits a pop-up. On the infield, back a second. Jiwon Bae is calling for it on the dirt. He makes the catch. And that's a huge second out for the Mets. So Jason DeLay will pinch hit here, and John Nagowski is going to go to the bullpen. Syracuse has a right-hander throwing, and they're going to go to him here. Although Nagowski has not made the move yet. In conversation with Jeffrey Yan, and you can see Yan campaigning to stay in the game, and John Nagowski is going to let him try and finish it. A light rain begins to fall again here at NBT Bank Stadium. And this game hangs in the balance right here with Jason DeLay pinch hitting for Theis and Jan on the mound. The Woo Sox down one with the tying run at third, the go-ahead run at second, and two outs in the ninth.
0: I love this. This is great. Three pinch hitters in this inning for Mickey Suarez playing the matchups. And Jeffrey Yan talks John Nagowski into staying into the game. Tying and go-ahead runs in scoring position. This is fantastic.
1: High drama on the 3rd of July here in the Salt City. Each of the first two pinch hitters in this inning have reached. And here's DeLay. First pitch from Jan is taken high, ball one. But a challenge coming here from Rortvedt. He's 1-for-1 in this inning, but he's going to miss this one. Pitch Tracks had this above the zone, and ABS confirms. So the Mets are down to one challenge. WuSox also have one challenge remaining. DeLay went 0-for-4 yesterday, 1-for-2 on Wednesday. Right-handed hitter. Runners take their leads. Here's the 1-0. Swung on, bounced over the mound, near the bag at second. And the second baseman, Bay, has it. He throws to first, and this game is over. Yefrian pitches out of it. The WuSox threaten, but they cannot score. And Syracuse, they can't push the tying run across anyway. Syracuse holds on and defeats the WuSox by the final of 8-7. So the WuSox four-game winning streak, a thing of the past. And you give them a lot of credit for battling in the ninth inning after a long day here in the Salt City. Final score tonight, the Mets 8, the WuSox 7. Back with the totals after this on the 98.9 Nash Icon WuSox Radio Network.
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0: WuSox tonight are 3-4-9 with runners in scoring position. They've stranded three. They trail 6-4 here in the seventh. The 2-1. Romero swings and lines it into center field. That's down for a base hit, and this will tie the game. McDonough scores. Warren in behind him. Mikey Romero comes through in a clutch situation here in the seventh. And we are tied at sixth here in Syracuse.
1: That was a big swing of the bat by Mikey Romero, who drove in three tonight. Unfortunately for the WuSox, the Mets would get two in the bottom of the seventh on a two-run homer by MJ Melendez to go up 8-6. The WuSox threatened in the ninth, pushed across one run, but could not bring home the tying run as the WuSox see their four-game winning streak come to an end by the final of 8-7 in Syracuse tonight. Final line score for the Mets, 8 runs on 8 hits and an error. Syracuse left 8 on base, and for the WuSox, 7 runs on 11 hits and an error. The WuSox left 7 on base. The win goes to Daniel Duarte. He is 2-2. The loss to Caleb Bolden in his WuSox debut. He is 0-1. And Jeffrey Yan picks up his first save of the season for Syracuse. Time of the game, 3 hours and 14 minutes in front of 5,794 here at NBT Bank Stadium. We'll take one final post-game break, come back and get Jim Kane's thoughts right after this on the 98.9 Nash Icon WuSox Radio Network.
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1: Alex Jensen, Jim Kane back with you from NBT Bank Stadium as the WooSox battle tonight but fall to the Syracuse Mets by the final of 8-7. And their four-game winning streak is now a thing of the past. The WooSox now 40-41, 4-6 in the second half. Syracuse 43-42. 5-5 in the second half. Jim Kane, as the smell of gun smoke fills the air with the fireworks. Thought the WooSox showed a lot of battle tonight after a really long
0: game. Yeah, no doubt about that. That's my main takeaway, too. A lot of fight. And, I don't know if anyone can hear me anymore. It was a great finish. Let's see if they can bounce back tomorrow.
1: The Mets are playing us off. 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Next broadcast comes your way at 6:35 tomorrow, 6:15 pregame show. Bullpen game for the WooSox right-hander Jack Weininger. For Syracuse. For Jim Kane, Tim Brennan back at our studios. I'm Alex Jensen. We'll talk to you on the 4th tomorrow. Final score tonight. The Mets 8 and the WooSox 7 on the 98.9 Nash Icon WooSox Radio Network.
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17: We talk a lot here about ultra-processed foods and the many ways in which they can negatively impact your health. They've been linked to weight gain, obesity, type 2 diabetes, cardiovascular disease, even cancer. And now a new study out of UCSF found that high ultra-processed food intake was associated with something called intramuscular fat, which is exactly what it sounds like. That's fat inside your muscles, which can cause them to become weaker. Now, in this particular study, the researchers noticed more wear and tear and pain in people's knees because of weakened thigh muscles. Cutting back on ultra-processed foods isn't easy. The CDC estimates at least half the calories in our diet come from ultra-processed foods. But if you're looking to eat cleaner, cutting out sugar-sweetened beverages that may be the best number one thing you can do to try and get started. I'm Dr. Sanjay Gupta, helping you live a better life.
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17: You know, it's funny, when I think back to what the typical American dinner looked like when you and I were kids, there's usually some kind of meat featured at the center of the plate. Vegetables are there, but often thought of as a side dish. More and more, though, we are coming to realize that a plant-based diet, with little or no meat even, is going to be a healthier way to eat for just about everyone. New study out of the University of Hawaii Cancer Center found that eating a high-quality plant-rich diet that includes whole grains, vegetables, and fruits may prevent cognitive impairment even when people start that diet in their late 50s and 60s. Yeah, it's important to make sure you're getting enough protein, fats, complex carbohydrates. Just because you cut out or even cut back on meat, though, is not a license to eat whatever you want. Focus on eating whole, real foods. I'm Dr. Sanjay Gupta, helping you live a better life.
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11: A Better Life with Dr. Sanjay Gupta.
12: I'm feeling lucky to have my college-age kids home with me for a few weeks this summer. And one of the things I know we're going to be talking about, AI. I've started to use it more often at the hospital to get fresh takes on patient problems that I'm trying to solve. And for my girls, well, I know that they are navigating college now with these new powerful tools. Something, frankly, that you and I couldn't have even imagined when we were in school. But while it may be tempting to outsource your studying and your work to these large language models, I beg you not to. And that's because AI chatbots tend to reproduce what researchers call weird viewpoints. That's an acronym: Western, Educated, Industrialized, rich, and democratic. Look, AI isn't going away, and admittedly, it can be a really powerful tool, but you don't want it doing your thinking for you. I'm Dr. Sanjay Gupta, helping you live a better life.
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4: 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But every night when you go to get some Z's, how often do you really think about the temperature in your bedroom? Temperature may be one of the most underappreciated factors in sleep. That's according to the Senior Vice President of Research and Scientific Affairs at the National Sleep Foundation. We often hear about lights and screens and stress, but even modest changes in temperature and airflow can influence both how quickly you fall asleep and how deeply you stay asleep. Most experts will recommend a room temperature of 60 to 67 degrees Fahrenheit. You might also experiment with your sheets and what you actually wear to bed. Play around a bit and see what improves your sleep. You might be delightfully surprised. I'm Dr. Sanjay Gupta, helping you live a better life.

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0: 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Dave O'Gara while you work, 10 to 3. And Adam Webster afternoons, 3 to 7.
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11: Not all screen time is created equal, and a new study out of Sweden is helping us understand this even better. So researchers followed more than 20,000 people over nearly two decades and determined that passive screen time, like sitting on the couch and watching television, raised someone's risk of dementia. But if they did something active, like reading, puzzles, or interacting with other people, this same group of people saw their risk of dementia drop. Just like you gotta put the work in to keep your body in shape as you age, you basically have to do the same thing with your brain. A couple things I have found to help: working to learn something new every day, whatever it might be, challenging yourself in some way every day, and really importantly, staying socially active. Some days that means meeting friends in person. Other days, maybe an email, a text, or a phone call. Just stay engaged. I'm Dr. Sanjay Gupta, helping you live a better life.
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Happy birthday to you. Okay, it's the only singing I'm doing on the show today. America 250 today. Happy birthday, America. I'm Keith Stevens. Saturday morning cartoons. All this rolled into one on a holiday weekend where it's only going to be 92 today. Only 92. I think yesterday I was running errands and it was like 90 at 10 o'clock in the morning. So enough of that. In fact, I think I saw the high on Tuesday is going to be 68. You know why? Because the Woo Sox are coming back. By the way, I'm going to play a song by an artist you may have heard of. She got married too. Taylor Swift coming up.

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2: When we talk about how much exercise someone should get, current guidelines call for about 150 minutes of moderate intensity exercise or 75 minutes of vigorous intensity exercise every week. New study out of the UK makes a strong case for vigorous exercise if and when you can do it. Now, researchers determined that even little bursts of vigorous exercise can significantly reduce someone's risk of 8 different diseases: dementia, type 2 diabetes, fatty liver disease, chronic respiratory disease, chronic kidney disease, immune-mediated inflammatory diseases, major cardiovascular events, and atrial fibrillation. We're not talking about complicated training programs here. Just work with what you can into your everyday life. If you are breathless and unable to speak in complete sentences, then you've hit the mark. I'm Dr. Sanjay Gupta, helping you live a better life.
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Brett Eldredge, Saturday Morning Cartoons at 98.9 Nash Icon. Now, usually when I say doing the cartoons thing on a Saturday, you guys are going to kids' sports and that kind of thing. So today is probably a little more of a cartoons thing, being in the car a lot this weekend. And Traffic-y, which is my own little world. Here's a great song for today and all throughout the weekend. America the Beautiful, Stephen Curtis Chapman and Chris Jansen. Well,

0: Shy, Nash Shy Ka, and I little get together on Saturday. Sorry, I walked around all day yesterday thinking it was Saturday yesterday. So, and you probably did too. It's Keith Stevens, our Saturday morning hangout together we call Cartoons, our homage to the days of watching cartoons and reruns if you're like me, and lots of cereal on a Saturday morning. Apple Jacks, Rice Krispies, Frosted Flakes, Count Chocula, Boo Berry. Did I say Apple Jacks? I guess I did. Later in life, probably Honey Nut Cheerios. By the way, one of the biggest selling cereals of all time. Your Woo Sox playing again tonight. A couple more games in Syracuse. They play this evening at 6:35, and then tomorrow afternoon back to Polar Park, where it will be noticeably cooler on Tuesday. Only in the upper 60s. But hang out. Enjoy the weekend. Happy birthday, America, today with Nash Icon.
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14: I'm feeling lucky to have my college-age kids home with me for a few weeks this summer. And one of the things I know we're going to be talking about, AI. I've started to use it more often at the hospital to get fresh takes on patient problems that I'm trying to solve. And for my girls, well, I know that they are navigating college now with these new powerful tools. Something, frankly, that you and I couldn't have even imagined when we were in school. But while it may be tempting to outsource your studying and your work to these large language models, I beg you not to. And that's because AI chatbots tend to reproduce what researchers call weird viewpoints. That's an acronym: Western, Educated, Industrialized, Rich, and Democratic. Look, AI isn't going away, and admittedly, it can be a really powerful tool, but you don't want it doing your thinking for you. I'm Dr. Sanjay Gupta, helping you live a better life.
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Hanging out with the Icons. 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Sun, clouds today. Watch out for a scattered thunderstorm. You notice it'll be cooler tomorrow as far as the humidity goes. Thank you. The wall humidity needs to go away for a bit. Luke off to Sweden for the European leg of his tour. His fast car, it's Nash Icon 92.

Today, I'm Keith Stevens. Now, back on Monday, Old Dominion Fly Away. We're heading you back again to Las Vegas. This time around, it's going to be Labor Day weekend. I know you realize Labor Day is the next one on the hit parade, right? I know, crazy. First National Keyword with me on Monday right here. It's Nash and Aaron.

John Party at 98.9 Nash Icon, Old Dominion coming up in a couple minutes, and they are going to be subject of our next flyaway that shall begin on Monday, which, by the way, is 2 days from now. Get all confused with that Friday holiday.

0: 9, Nash Icon, our Saturday morning cartoon hangout. I'm Keith Stevens on America's 250 today, 4th of July, 2026. All right, let's do some fun facts. Hang on. A little music in there. There we go. 1776, 2.5 million people lived in the U.S. That's it. I think there's 2.5 million people sitting in traffic between Sturbridge and Palmer today. Declaration of Independence was not signed by everybody on July 4th. A few of them signed later. Who knew? And John Adams thought Americans would be celebrating July 2nd. It doesn't roll off the tongue, but of course, you know, we're just saying the 4th. So there you go, America.
1: Oh, I love your new car.
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10: If I were to ask you what makes for a good night's sleep, you'd probably say a dark, quiet room, not too many things on your mind. But every night when you go to get some Z's, how often do you really think about the temperature in your bedroom? Temperature may be one of the most underappreciated factors in sleep. That's according to the Senior Vice President of Research and Scientific Affairs at the National Sleep Foundation. We often hear about lights and screens and stress, but even modest changes in temperature and airflow can influence both how quickly you fall asleep and how deeply you stay asleep. Most experts will recommend a room temperature of 60 to 67 degrees Fahrenheit. You might also experiment with your sheets and what you actually wear to bed. Play around a bit and see what improves your sleep. You might be delightfully surprised. I'm Dr. Sanjay Gupta, helping you live a better life.
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98.9 Nash Icon. I'm Keith Stevens. You know, I got to admit something. I was discussing this yesterday with Dave O'Gara. I thought yesterday was going to be no mail and the banks are going to be closed because it's 4th of July day. We're going to celebrate the day before 4th. And then banks were open. I guess mail came. I'm like, I got confused. That's what happens when it falls, I guess, on a Saturday. So what happens next year, 4th of July, will be on Sunday, right? Doesn't get bumped up. So does that mean the banks and mail be on Monday or not? Trash is picked up today. I'm all confused. It also feels like Saturday yesterday. And today feels like Sunday. I'm just a mess. Here's Colin Ray. That's my story, literally. I can't.

98.9, Nash Icon. I'm Keith Stevens on our Saturday morning hangout called Cartoons. A little different vibe today, folks traveling. Very excited for the weekend because there's more soccer, especially tomorrow, Norway taking on Brazil. I'll be cheering for Brazil because I don't like that ponytail guy that plays for Norway. For reasons I will not bore you. And the USA plays on Monday night, 8 o'clock, taking on Belgium. It was pretty good, but, you know, let's hope this continues. And you probably have heard this song many times over the last couple weeks during the tournament. Let's do some John Denver on a Saturday morning.

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11: I don't know about you, but my social media feeds are flooded with lotions and potions and gadgets, all promising to unlock different components of longevity. But if you log off, take a step back from all the hype, you'll find that the actual keys to a longer, healthier life are hiding in plain sight. There are four of them. Number one, nutrition. The Mediterranean diet really is the gold standard. Number two, exercise. You should be getting 150 minutes of moderate intensity exercise or 75 minutes of vigorous intensity exercise every week, plus strength training and stretching. Number three, sleep. Sleep is when your body and your brain repair themselves. You should be getting 7 to 9 hours a night. And finally, number four, often gets forgotten, socialization. It's not a bonus. It's a necessity for a healthy life, finding a sense of community, purpose, and belonging. I'm Dr. Sanjay Gupta, helping you live a better life.
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Nash Icon Cartoon Saturday morning. I assume you'll be doing your errands later with Dave O'Gara. Hitting the liquor store, beer supplies, biggest beer drinking day of the calendar year is today.

0: bit sarcastic when I look at you and say, Red Solo cup, you're not just a cup.
1: No.
0: You're my friend.
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1: Friend. 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

0: Toby Keith at 98.9, Nash Icon, happy 4th of July. I'm Keith Stevens. Don't forget, tomorrow, by the way, market on Exchange Street. It's going to be good. It's going to be cooler. I put that in quotes. Got to get my my sourdough bread fix. All right, we're talking 4th of July today, of course, because it's 4th of July and it's America's 250. Tidbit, only one president born on the 4th of July. Calvin Coolidge, 1872. The Liberty Bell, which always reminds me of Rocky. Rocky Marathon today on AMC, by the way, I think this afternoon, including Rocky V, which they tend to leave out of some of the Rocky storylines now. Liberty Bell has not been rung since 1846. The crack ended its working life, but still, obviously, it's a big symbol of America. And this, it's not just me. The bicentennial was like all year. So much so they made a quarter out of it. Like, you know, a quarter that said 1776, 1976. 250 is big, but I think it's not anywhere near what we did in 76.
1: Oh, I love your new car.
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14: A better life with Dr. Sanjay Gupta.
15: When we talk about how much exercise someone should get, current guidelines call for about 150 minutes of moderate intensity exercise or 75 minutes of vigorous intensity exercise every week. New study out of the UK makes a strong case for vigorous exercise if and when you can do it. Now, researchers determined that even little bursts of vigorous exercise can significantly reduce someone's risk of 8 different diseases: dementia, type 2 diabetes, fatty liver disease, chronic respiratory disease, chronic kidney disease, immune-mediated inflammatory diseases, major cardiovascular events, and atrial fibrillation. We're not talking about complicated training programs here. Just work with what you can into your everyday life. If you are breathless and unable to speak in complete sentences, then you've hit the mark. I'm Dr. Sanjay Gupta, helping you live a better life.
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Well, sometimes two songs, similar themes, come together accidentally. That's the case here. Born to Fly into You're Gonna Fly. Well, it's been a good month or two for Keith Urban. That brand new Flow State album with all the yacht rock stuff is doing super, super well. Happy 4th. It's Keith Urban. It's Nash. It's Keith.

Celebrating America's 250 all weekend. It's 98.9 Nash Icon. I'm Keith Stevens, and we're doing our Saturday morning cartoon hangout. As I always say, normally we'd be talking about the days of watching cartoons on three channels, probably, maybe four if you were lucky. Move those rabbit ears around. Okay, there you go. And of course, they're eating a lot of cereal. And then for your parents, you're doing a lot of sports stuff, although I think today, 4th of July, a lot of that stuff gets postponed. But today, you're probably going to be in the car driving often. Here's a song for the weekend from Tim McGraw, brand new. It's called Song for America. Check it out. It's Nash Icon.

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20: Everyone poops. It's not just the name of a classic potty training book. It's a universal truth. Even though everyone does it, almost no one wants to talk about it. Dr. Tricia Pasricha wants to change that. She's the author of a new book. It's called You've Been Pooping All Wrong. And she says there are three critical P's of pooping. The first is propulsion. Both the voluntary push you exert and the involuntary contractions that happen naturally within your body. Top line, when you feel the need to go, don't hold it. The second P is pliability, which refers to stool softness. The keys to this one are making sure you're drinking enough water and eating enough fiber. And the last P is for pelvic floor. If you can get your knees up above your waist while you're on the toilet, like on a stool or a garbage can or a stack of books even, that can make all the difference. I'm Dr. Sanjay Gupta, helping you live a better life.
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Blue Sox back at it tonight, 98.9 Nash Icon. Usually they don't play on Saturday night, but they are in Syracuse. 6:35 tonight, 105 tomorrow, and then back to Polar Park, where the high for Tuesday will be 68th, like a different universe. 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

0: Big and Rich at 98.9 Nash Icon. The reason I'm laughing, I was looking at this article about the America's 250 today. The next major milestone is like out of a sci-fi movie. Next major milestone, America's 300th birthday. The tricentennial arriving in 2076. My brain wants to go, yeah, I think that was the year that they started the Starfleet Academy. Captain Kirk went there. Captain Pike, if you're a real Star Trek geek. I wonder if there's a Star Trek marathon. I don't know why you look for these things, Keith. They're on all of the streaming services. I'm sure Star Trek is on. Oh, that sounds like a Paramount Plus universe. So, but anyway, yeah, the tricentennial coming up in 2076. Start planning, won't you? Like Jerry and Kramer did for new...
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9: A better life with Dr. Sanjay Gupta.
10: When we talk about how much exercise someone should get, current guidelines call for about 150 minutes of moderate intensity exercise or 75 minutes of vigorous intensity exercise every week. New study out of the UK makes a strong case for vigorous exercise if and when you can do it. Now, researchers determined that even little bursts of vigorous exercise can significantly reduce someone's risk of 8 different diseases: dementia, type 2 diabetes, fatty liver disease, chronic respiratory disease, chronic kidney disease, immune-mediated inflammatory diseases, major cardiovascular events, and atrial fibrillation. We're not talking about complicated training programs here. Just work with what you can into your everyday life. If you are breathless and unable to speak in complete sentences, then you've hit the mark. I'm Dr. Sanjay Gupta, helping you live a better life.
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That is a new artist named John Morgan at 98.9. Nash Icon, Dave Garrett coming up next to get you into the daytime portion, the meat of 4th of July today. No matter what you're doing and barbecuing, we're 4th of July. It is socially acceptable to have a hamburger, a hot dog, a brat, and maybe some chicken wings. All on one plate if you're good, if you can balance it with some potato salad and then a beer on the other hand. Good on you! Have a great weekend. Happy 250th. Catch you Monday after 6. It's Nash.

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Happy 4th of July, everybody. It's Dave O'Gara, the nation celebrating his 250th birthday and trying to keep cool for the most part. Here's Thomas Rhett on Nash Icon. Rhett.

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99 NASCAR icon Jake Owen, do a little beaching. Not a bad idea for the fourth day of this extended heat wave. We'll get some relief tomorrow. 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

0: 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Hello, everybody. It's Dave O'Gara. Thanks for joining us here on the 4th of July. Pretty good night for the Boston Red Sox out in L.A., taking on the Angels. They jumped out to a 5-0 lead, held on for a 5-2 win, got some good pitching from Jake Bennett, some timely hitting, and Aroldis Chapman came in to get the save and at the same time also set the all-time record for strikeouts by a relief pitcher. Sox and Angels again tonight at 9:30 or so. Meanwhile, Worcester Red Sox had won 4 in a row going into last night's game in Syracuse. They cooled off a little bit. They scored 7 runs last night. Unfortunately, not enough. They lost 8-7. So they will try again tonight at 6:35. As always, we'll bring you the game right here at 98.9 Nash Icon, where Shania is coming up next.
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17: I'm feeling lucky to have my college-age kids home with me for a few weeks this summer. And one of the things I know we're going to be talking about, AI. I've started to use it more often at the hospital to get fresh takes on patient problems that I'm trying to solve. And for my girls, well, I know that they are navigating college now with these new powerful tools. Something, frankly, that you and I couldn't have even imagined when we were in school. But while it may be tempting to outsource your studying and your work to these large language models, I beg you not to. And that's because AI chatbots tend to reproduce what researchers call weird viewpoints. That's an acronym: Western, Educated, Industrialized, Rich, and Democratic. Look, AI isn't going away, and admittedly, it can be a really powerful tool, but you don't want it doing your thinking for you. I'm Dr. Sanjay Gupta, helping you live a better life.
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98.9 Nash Icon, that's Hudson Westbrook, the song called Painted You Pretty, as we play you the songs that made country great and the best of today's country. The music rolls on and plenty of it on this Saturday morning. Here's Midland.

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Happy 250th birthday to America on this 4th of July. 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
19: As someone who's been married nearly 25 years, I'll tell you, there's a lot of great things about having a spouse. And according to a new study out of the University of Miami Health System, marriage might even be linked to a lower risk of cancer. Why? Well, the researchers said people who are married are less likely to engage in risky behavior. They're more likely to get a nudge to go to regular preventive medicine appointments and screenings. And they have a partner to share the load of family obligations, household chores, and finances. No one is saying you should get married in the pursuit of better health. But if you are single, how can you build a strong support system to maybe get some of these same benefits? Do your own research, find out what's important, and then hold members of your squad accountable and let them hold you accountable as well. That can provide a lot of support. I'm Dr. Sanjay Gupta, helping you live a better life.
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99 Nash Icon. It's Dave on the radio. In case you missed the CMA Fest, it was on ABC a while back. Hulu is now streaming it. Tim McGraw made an appearance singing this one, and you know the crowd knew every single word. It's one of the all-time best from the guy who's coming to Fenway on July 30th. It's Tim McGraw. I like it. I love it. I can't get enough of it.

0: 98.9 Nash Icon, Dierks Bentley. What was I thinking? Hello, everybody. It's Dave O'Gara. Well, I'm thinking about my lovely wife, Anne Marie, today because we got married on the 4th of July. I think she picked this date so I would never forget it. And I haven't yet, anyway. On this 4th of July, the nation celebrates its 250th birthday, and we have some folks in the celebrity world celebrating birthdays as well. Matter of fact, we have a little history lesson for the first one here. Back in 1954, there was a Marlon Brando movie called On the Waterfront. The Academy Award-winning movie co-starred Eva Marie Saint, who won the Best Supporting Actress Award in that movie. Eva Marie Saint celebrates number 102 today. Journalist Geraldo Rivera is 83 years old, and also a little history lesson. You remember maybe back in the 70s or 80s, there was a lady that used to run onto the baseball fields and try to kiss the pitcher. They called her the Kissing Bandit, Morgana Roberts, 79 years old today. And from, from TV's Jersey Shore, The Situation, Mike Sorrentino is 44, and singer Post Malone is 31. On the 4th of July, everybody going to the bar, getting a little tipsy. Shaboozy's up next.
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18: We talk a lot here about ultra-processed foods and the many ways in which they can negatively impact your health. They've been linked to weight gain, obesity, type 2 diabetes, cardiovascular disease, even cancer. And now a new study out of UCSF found that high ultra-processed food intake was associated with something called intramuscular fat, which is exactly what it sounds like. That's fat inside your muscles, which can cause them to become weaker. Now, in this particular study, the researchers noticed more wear and tear and pain in people's knees because of weakened thigh muscles. Cutting back on ultra-processed foods isn't easy. The CDC estimates at least half the calories in our diet come from ultra-processed foods. But if you're looking to eat cleaner, cutting out sugar-sweetened beverages, that may be the best number one thing you can do to try and get started. I'm Dr. Sanjay Gupta, helping you live a better life.
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1: 98.9 Nash Icon saying bye-bye to the extreme heat after today. It still will be warm tomorrow. Some threat of thunderstorms around a little later on today. It's Dave O'Gara here at the 4th of July, playing your favorite country music on the radio. Here's Ella Langley with Morgan Wallen.

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19: If I were to ask you what makes for a good night's sleep, you'd probably say a dark, quiet room, not too many things on your mind. But every night when you go to get some Z's, how often do you really think about the temperature in your bedroom? Temperature may be one of the most underappreciated factors in sleep. That's according to the Senior Vice President of Research and Scientific Affairs at the National Sleep Foundation. We often hear about lights and screens and stress, but even modest changes in temperature and airflow can influence both how quickly you fall asleep and how deeply you stay asleep. Most experts will recommend a room temperature of 60 to 67 degrees Fahrenheit. You might also experiment with your sheets and what you actually wear to bed, Play around a bit and see what improves your sleep. You might be delightfully surprised. I'm Dr. Sanjay Gupta, helping you live a better life.
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98.9 Nash Icon. That's newlywed Taylor Swift as we roll through this Saturday morning, the 4th of July. Did I read that right? Adam Sandler performed the ceremony in Taylor's wedding? Wow.

0: Thomas Rick, die a happy man at 98.9 Nash Icon. Actually, Thomas very happy these days for his dad, singer-songwriter Red Akins, who was recently asked to join the Grand Ole Opry. Ceremonies will be held a little later on this year. Good afternoon on this 4th of July. It's Dave O'Gara. Fourth day of 4 days of extended heat. The heat wave warning goes out of effect at 8 o'clock this evening. We get a little relief tomorrow. You know how on hot days people say you could fry an egg on a sidewalk? Well, I looked at my events calendar today, and it actually says today is Sidewalk Egg Frying Day. Every 4th of July, Sidewalk Egg Frying Day challenges enthusiastic people to try and cook an egg using only solar energy. And then at the end, it says it's a unique summer activity. Yes, because on December 25th, it's a little difficult to pull this off.
1: I think it might be time for a new car, Adam. 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
10: When we talk about how much exercise someone should get, current guidelines call for about 150 minutes of moderate intensity exercise or 75 minutes of vigorous intensity exercise every week. New study out of the UK makes a strong case for vigorous exercise if and when you can do it. Now, researchers determined that even little bursts of vigorous exercise can significantly reduce someone's risk of 8 different diseases: dementia, type 2 diabetes, fatty liver disease, chronic respiratory disease, chronic kidney disease, immune-mediated inflammatory diseases, major cardiovascular events, and atrial fibrillation. We're not talking about complicated training programs here. Just work with what you can into your everyday life. If you are breathless and unable to speak in complete sentences, then you've hit the mark. I'm Dr. Sanjay Gupta, helping you live a better life.
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0: 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America's celebrating its 250th birthday. We're tossing in some patriotic sounding tunes for you. Stephen Curtis Chapman now with Chris Jansen, America the Beautiful on Nash Icon.
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That's Morgan Wallen and Post Malone. Post celebrating his 31st birthday today. Coming up on Monday, your chance to win your way in to Aaron Lewis and the State Liners coming to Indian Ranch on Friday, July 17th. 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
1: I think it might be time for a new car, Adam. 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
19: As someone who's been married nearly 25 years, I'll tell you, there's a lot of great things about having a spouse. And according to a new study out of the University of Miami Health System, marriage might even be linked to a lower risk of cancer. Why? Well, the researchers said people who are married are less likely to engage in risky behavior. They're more likely to get a nudge to go to regular preventive medicine appointments and screenings. And they have a partner to share the load of family obligations, household chores, and finances. No one is saying you should get married in the pursuit of better health. But if you are single, how can you build a strong support system to maybe get some of these same benefits? Do your own research, find out what's important, and then hold members of your squad accountable and let them hold you accountable as well. That can provide a lot of support. I'm Dr. Sanjay Gupta, helping you live a better life.

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0: Keith Urban, Somebody Like You here at 98.9 Nash Icon as we play you the songs that made country great and the best of today's country on the 4th of July. It's Dave O'Gara. Well, the Red Sox out on the left coast taking on the Angels last night. Maybe you didn't stay up to see the end of the game. Sox got good pitching and good hitting last night for a change, and they put it all together for a 5-2 win. By the way, relief pitcher Aroldis Chapman came on at the end of the game, not only got a save, but when he struck out a particular batter, and I don't have the number in front of me, but he is now the all-time leading strikeout leader for relief pitchers. Nobody else in the history of baseball as a relief pitcher has struck out more guys than Aroldis Chapman, who got the save last night. Sox and Angels again tonight. Worcester Red Sox had won 4 in a row going into last night's game in Syracuse. They scored 7 runs, but it still wasn't quite enough as they lost 8-7. They will play tonight in Syracuse at 6:35. As always, the game right here at 98.9 Nash Icon, where Runaway June, Kenny Chesney, and Faith Hill are all on the...
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22: We talk a lot here about ultra-processed foods and the many ways in which they can negatively impact your health. They've been linked to weight gain, obesity, type 2 diabetes, cardiovascular disease, even cancer. And now a new study out of UCSF found that high ultra-processed food intake was associated with something called intramuscular fat, which is exactly what it sounds like. That's fat inside your muscles, which can cause them to become weaker. Now, in this particular study, the researchers noticed more wear and tear and pain in people's knees because of weakened thigh muscles. Cutting back on ultra-processed foods isn't easy. The CDC estimates at least half the calories in our diet come from ultra-processed foods. But if you're looking to eat cleaner, cutting out sugar-sweetened beverages, that may be the best number one thing you can do to try and get started. I'm Dr. Sanjay Gupta, helping you live a better life.
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Kenny Chesney would carry on here at 98.9 Nash Icon. 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

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Good afternoon, everybody. It's Dave O'Gara. Happy 4th of July. Hope you're staying cool today. Here's John Party. Been hardly waiting to get his boots off. 98.9 Nash Icon.

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17: A better life with Dr. Sanjay Gupta.
18: I'm feeling lucky to have my college-age kids home with me for a few weeks this summer. And one of the things I know we're going to be talking about, AI. I've started to use it more often at the hospital to get fresh takes on patient problems that I'm trying to solve. And for my girls, well, I know that they are navigating college now with these new powerful tools, something, frankly, that you and I couldn't have even imagined when we were in school. But while it may be tempting to outsource your studying and your work to these large language models, I beg you not to. And that's because AI chatbots tend to reproduce what researchers call weird viewpoints. That's an acronym: Western, Educated, Industrialized, Rich, and Democratic. Look, AI isn't going away, and admittedly, it can be a really powerful tool, but you don't want it doing your thinking for you. I'm Dr. Sanjay Gupta, helping you live a better life.
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0: 9, Nash Icon. Happy 4th of July on this Saturday afternoon. It's Dave O'Gara. America's celebrating its 250th birthday. Have you heard some people saying America? Can't we just put one more letter in there? We're not that lazy, are we? America. All right, it's going to be busy over at Polar Park this afternoon. The Woo Sox are on the road. 4th of July Family Fest gets underway at 4 o'clock today. Lots of fun for the whole family. The movie Field of Dreams will be shown at 7. And then, of course, they put on wonderful fireworks sponsored by Unibanks at Polar Park. If you've never seen them, they are spectacular. So another chance to watch fireworks on the 4th of July over at Polar Park this evening. Meanwhile, on your radio, we've got George Burge teaming up with Luke Bryan next. I also have Shania with a classic. And Jelly Roll will team up with Lainey Wilson. It's all on the way.
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5: A better life with Dr. Sanjay Gupta.
6: As someone who's been married nearly 25 years, I'll tell you, there's a lot of great things about having a spouse. And according to a new study out of the University of Miami Health System, marriage might even be linked to a lower risk of cancer. Why? Well, the researchers said people who are married are less likely to engage in risky behavior. They're more likely to get a nudge to go to regular preventive medicine appointments and screenings. And they have a partner to share the load of family obligations, household chores, and finances. No one is saying you should get married in the pursuit of better health. But if you are single, how can you build a strong support system to maybe get some of these same benefits? Do your own research, find out what's important, and then hold members of your squad accountable and let them hold you accountable as well. That can provide a lot of support. I'm Dr. Sanjay Gupta, helping you live a better life.
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It should be an impressive show. Boston Pops at the Hat Show on the banks of the Charles River tonight on the Esplanade. Lainey Wilson, part of the celebration. I'll be watching that on TV tonight. Lainey's going to join Jelly Roll now. Here's Save Me on Nash Icon. 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
5: A Better Life with Dr. Sanjay Gupta.
6: When you need your body to perform, but some of your muscles are having trouble, other muscles can sometimes help compensate. This is a great thing short term, but long term, it can lead to serious and even chronic aches and pains. So if you've got nagging stiffness or irritation somewhere, don't push through it. Try to figure out why it's happening and how you can correct it. Strength and conditioning specialist Dana Santa says, performing exercises at a deliberate tempo makes it easier to notice when the wrong muscles are taking over, and also gives the intended muscles a chance to engage before that compensation kicks in. Dana suggests that starting with primary movement patterns such as squatting, hinging, pushing, pulling, rotating, and core can help make compensation easiest to identify and to address. I'm Dr. Sanjay Gupta, helping you live a better life.
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19: If I were to ask you what makes for a good night's sleep, you'd probably say a dark, quiet room, not too many things on your mind. But every night when you go to get some Z's, how often do you really think about the temperature in your bedroom? Temperature may be one of the most underappreciated factors in sleep. That's according to the Senior Vice President of Research and Scientific Affairs at the National Sleep Foundation. We often hear about lights and screens and stress, but even modest changes in temperature and airflow can influence both how quickly you fall asleep and how deeply you stay asleep. Most experts will recommend a room temperature of 60 to 67 degrees Fahrenheit. You might also experiment with your sheets and what you actually wear to bed. Play around a bit and see what improves your sleep. You might be delightfully surprised. I'm Dr. Sanjay Gupta, helping you live a better life.
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11: A better life with Dr. Sanjay Gupta.
12: I'm feeling lucky to have my college-age kids home with me for a few weeks this summer. And one of the things I know we're going to be talking about, AI. I've started to use it more often at the hospital to get fresh takes on patient problems that I'm trying to solve. And for my girls, well, I know that they are navigating college now with these new powerful tools. Something, frankly, that you and I couldn't have even imagined when we were in school. But while it may be tempting to outsource your studying and your work to these large language models, I beg you not to. And that's because AI chatbots tend to reproduce what researchers call weird viewpoints. That's an acronym: Western, Educated, Industrialized, Rich, and Democratic. Look, AI isn't going away, and admittedly, it can be a really powerful tool, but you don't want it doing your thinking for you. I'm Dr. Sanjay Gupta, helping you live a better life.
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11: Everyone poops. It's not just the name of a classic potty training book. It's a universal truth. Even though everyone does it, almost no one wants to talk about it. Dr. Tricia Pasricha wants to change that. She's the author of a new book. It's called You've Been Pooping All Wrong. And she says there are three critical P's of pooping. The first is propulsion. Both the voluntary push you exert and the involuntary contractions that happen naturally within your body. Top line, when you feel the need to go, don't hold it. The second P is pliability, which refers to stool softness. The keys to this one are making sure you're drinking enough water and eating enough fiber. And the last P is for pelvic floor. If you can get your knees up above your waist while you're on the toilet, like on a stool or a garbage can or a stack of books even, that can make all the difference. I'm Dr. Sanjay Gupta, helping you live a better life.
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8: Everyone poops. It's not just the name of a classic potty training book. It's a universal truth. Even though everyone does it, almost no one wants to talk about it. Dr. Tricia Pasricha wants to change that. She's the author of a new book. It's called You've Been Pooping All Wrong. And she says there are three critical P's of pooping. The first is propulsion.

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8: 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But every night when you go to get some Z's, how often do you really think about the temperature in your bedroom? Temperature may be one of the most underappreciated factors in sleep. That's according to the Senior Vice President of Research and Scientific Affairs at the National Sleep Foundation. We often hear about lights and screens and stress, but even modest changes in temperature and airflow can influence both how quickly you fall asleep and how deeply you stay asleep. Most experts will recommend a room temperature of 60 to 67 degrees Fahrenheit. You might also experiment with your sheets and what you actually wear to bed. Play around a bit and see what improves your sleep. You might be delightfully surprised. I'm Dr. Sanjay Gupta, helping you live a better life.
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0: It's time for Season 6 of Worcester Red Sox Baseball. The Woo Sox would like to thank their following partners: Assumption University, Atlas Distributors, Corporate Credit Union Association, Country Bank, DCU, Fallon Health, Flexcon, Hanover Insurance, Polar Beverages, Rodenheiser, St. Gobain Abrasives, Table Talk Pies, UMass Memorial, Unibank, Worcester Regional Chamber of Commerce, and Wormtown Brewery. Now let's go to the ballpark for Season 6 of Worcester Red Sox Baseball.
1: Happy 4th of July, everybody. It is America's 250th birthday. It is also Chad Tracy's birthday. But most importantly, it is the penultimate game of this six-game series here at NBT Bank Stadium in Syracuse, New York, between the Worcester Red Sox and the Syracuse Mets. Glad to have you with us, everybody, on this Independence Day. We hope you're enjoying your 4th of July, however you are spending this great holiday. Alongside Alex Jensen, I'm Jim Kane, and Russ Yeomans, the Iron Man, as we like to call him, is our producer back at the flagship in Central Massachusetts. Tonight, Moose Sox have another chance to win the series here tonight. Moose Sox taking the first three games of this series, and they saw their four-game winning streak come to an end here last night, despite a ninth-inning rally where they put the tying run at third and the go-ahead run at second base. Iggy Suarez went to not one, not two, but three pinch hitters in the ninth inning, and the Woo Sox ended up falling shorts in what was an 8-7 win for Syracuse last night. It was a come-from-behind win for Syracuse as the Woo Sox ended up with a 4-0 lead through five innings. And then in the bottom of the sixth inning, Syracuse rallied for six runs off the Woo Sox bullpen. Woo Sox then were able to tie the game in the seventh inning, but then Syracuse came back and regained the lead in the bottom of the seventh of a two-run home run from MJ Melendez. That was the difference in last night's ball game. But Woo Sox have still won 4 of 5, and they are 4-6 in the second half, 40-41 overall, Alex Jensen. And love the fight that this team demonstrated after they coughed up the lead in the late innings. And, well, they had a chance late in the three pinch hitters that Iggy Suarez went to. Vinny Capra, Mickey Casper, Jason DeLay had the right guys up and able to get a run in that ninth inning, but just ultimately fell short.
2: You took the words right out of my mouth, Jim. Happy 4th, by the way. Happy 4th, everybody. It's great to be at the ballpark for baseball on the 4th of July. I can't think of any better way to celebrate America's 250th birthday, but you're absolutely right, and especially after the long day the Woo Sox had yesterday. We've touched on that after the 5:30 wake-up call at their previous hotel and then moving hotels. It would have been easy in a game out of 150 to just kind of fold up the tents after Syracuse came back and come back and get them the next day, but you know, like we've said pretty much all year, this team has shown a lot of fight and a lot of grit and a lot of mettle this entire season, and that was on display yet again last night when they almost came back and won that game despite the deflating six-run six for the Mets, and then after the Woo Sox tied it in the seventh with two outs, the Mets got two more on the home run by MJ Melendez to go back ahead. But, man, this team just keeps on battling, and you look down at the lineup now, even without Alan Castro in there for the Woo Sox today and Tyler McDonough, who's been swinging the bat really well, along with Andrew Kisner, this lineup is looking very deep again, Jim Kane, with Vinny Capra and Mickey Gasper back and the addition of Brett Harris. Mikey Romero is starting to swing it. Braden Ward is starting to come around as well. He's had a really good series here. And Christian Campbell, too. So I think we're looking at a lineup that's starting to get deep again, and guys are starting to get hot. As we start the second half,
1: Woo Sox have scored a total of 35 runs in this series. Obviously, they had 15 on Tuesday, but 6 runs on Wednesday, and then 7 in each of the last two nights. So the offense has certainly done its part. And Seth Martinez will make the start as the pitching tries to do its part here tonight. It'll be another bullpen game for the Woo Sox as Martinez makes his second appearance of this series. He is 2-2 with a 6.50 ERA. Start number 6 and appearance number 25 of his season. Jack Weninger, the number 2 pitching prospect in the Mets farm system. We saw the number 1 guy on Thursday. That was Jonah Tong. But Weninger is number 4 overall in their farm system, according to MLB Pipeline, making his 16th appearance and his 13th start. It's his second start of the season against the Woo Sox. He pitched against the Woo Sox at Polar Park back on April 21st. It did not go well at all. He walked 5 over 2 1/3, 64 pitches, 29 strikes. And he has not been good of late, got off to a really good start this season. But over his last 8 appearances, he has an ERA approaching 7. So the Moose Sox will look to get back to their winning ways tonight against Jack Weninger and these Syracuse Mets. Brett Harris is back in the starting lineup. It's his second game after he was acquired from the Athletics on Wednesday. And Brett Harris is our guest on the pregame show today. You'll hear the conversation with Harris on the other side of this commercial break here on the 98.9 Nash Icon WooSox Radio Network.
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7: Summertime and WooSox baseball play here.
1: Back on the pregame show on the 4th of July here in Syracuse. It's the WooSox and the Mets. Jim Cain joined by one of the newest members of this WooSox team. It's infielder Brett Harris, who made his debut flying across the country. And here he is in Syracuse and made his debut here yesterday. And Brett, we appreciate you taking a couple of minutes. And why don't we start with the trade, right? And coming over here, it's got to be a whirlwind for you these last couple of days. But let's go back to the middle of the week when you got the news that you were coming here. Where were you? What was your reaction? And what have these last couple of days been like for you?
8: Yeah, it's all kind of, been a whirlwind, like you said. I was sitting in a hotel room with my wife, and I got a phone call from the A's GM, David Force, and was just pretty much just said, we found a new home for you with the Red Sox. It was... going from the A's to here, I mean, obviously the A's made my dreams come true, drafting me and being able to debut, but, getting traded to, a world-class organization, it's been a blessing. I'm really excited to be here.
1: What have these first couple of days been like with this organization and trying to get acclimated with Iggy Suarez, John Vaughn, Johnny Reyna? What's that integration process, for lack of a better phrase, been like for you?
8: They just try to make it as easy as possible. There's a lot of new information, a lot of new people I got to meet. You're still playing the game of baseball. Bases are still the same distance apart. So, but it's been good just to meet, the team, the coaching staff, and then just diving into some things that they think that I can work on just from video and stuff that they've seen so far. So just kind of, just tapping into that a little bit and, hopefully just getting back to playing a little bit and, just enjoying it.
1: For the Red Sox and the WooSox fans listening to this right now that may see the name or hear the name Brett Harris for the first time, how would you describe yourself as a player?
8: You know, I'm going to leave it all out there every day. I think I take pride in playing the game the right way. I take pride in playing defense. I'm sure all the articles have said that I'm a glove first kind of guy. I just want to win. You know, I'll do whatever it takes, you know, whether it's, you know, laying a bunt down late in the game, moving a runner over. I just want to play the game and win every game I go out there and play.
1: So, but we'll get to the glove, but the offense has been outstanding for you this season and out in the PCL with Las Vegas. I think the average in the month of June was upwards of 400. For you offensively right now, what's been the key to your recent success?
8: I've just tried to simplify things as much as possible. I think hitting a baseball is one of the hardest things to do in sports in general. I think a lot of the times early in my career, I tried to, I did overcomplicate things. I've just really just been formulating an approach before the game, depending on the pitcher, and then just looking for balls in the heart of the plate. These guys are really good on the other side of the ball. And, you know, if you miss your pitch, you know, good luck. But, it's been a good, productive year, but, you're only as good as your last at-bat is what I say, so just got to keep it going.
1: Well, let's talk about the defense. Obviously, you know, reading some of the articles, like you said, the scouting reports and whatnot, the defense, you know, it's first class with you. Is that something that you've had, that glove, your entire playing career going back to your younger days? Or, you know, what's the evolution of the defense been like for you?
8: I had a coach at a young age who, you know, made it a priority. You know, a lot of guys really focus on swinging and hitting early in their career. I was lucky enough to have a coach that put an emphasis on both of them. Kind of like I just said, hitting's the hardest thing you can do in sports. And I think, you know, if you are 0-for-4, you can still go out and play good defense and save a run that way. You know, and so I take pride in that. I also think it's something you can do on a consistent level. You know, hitting, like I said, is like, you know, it's really hard, and, you know, you can go on stretches for 10 for 10. You also go on stretches 0 for 10. So I personally believe that you can go out there and play defense every single day and make a difference in each game.
1: We're talking with Brett Harris on the pregame show today ahead of game 5 of this series. Let's go back to your college days at Gonzaga. The one guy that Red Sox fans that may know is Jason Bay for his time at Gonzaga and obviously with the Red Sox for a couple of years there. West Coast Conference for you. How did you wind up at Gonzaga? For someone from the Midwest, you're an Illinois guy. Take us through, you know, maybe fielding offers and then settling ultimately on Gonzaga.
8: Yeah, actually, I started out at University of Houston out of high school. It just wasn't a great fit for me. So I transferred to Central Arizona Junior College. And when I was over at Central Arizona, my head coach at my junior college and one of the assistant coaches at Gonzaga had a connection. I had a couple visits to lined up. I actually visited Tennessee early in my recruitment process. And then when I went to Gonzaga, I was like, this is it. You know, I thought it was just, you know, it felt like home to me. It was a smaller school. It was a, you know, high-level academic school. It was a Jesuit. And on top of it, I felt like, you know, the guys were super close. I visited on alumni weekend, and there was like 110 alumni there. So it really just felt like it was the right fit for me. And I didn't regret it one bit. I learned a lot about, just myself. And I actually credit a lot of my defensive development to those coaches over there, too. You know, there's some things that needed to be cleaned up. I had a decent core, or a base, I should say. And, they kind of just helped me, you know, take it to the next level.
1: Lastly, as we sit here on Independence Day, what are some of your favorite memories if you were to look back on? I'm sure you've spent a lot of 4th of July playing baseball, right? But, this day, baseball, they coincide. It's so special. You know, what does playing on Independence Day mean to you?
8: I believe that we live in the greatest country on the planet. And, obviously baseball is America's pastime. It just seems like, people from all over the country want to go to the baseball field or watch baseball on the 4th of July. So, you know, they kind of go hand in hand. I kind of think back to Sandlot. You know, there's only one night a year you can play with the fireworks lighting up the sky. So, it was one of my favorite movies growing up. It's a special day. I can't tell you the last time I haven't played baseball on the 4th of July, which is awesome. It's always a good crowd on the 4th of July with a good firework finish. So,
1: yeah, no doubt about that. Brett Harris, welcome to the Red Sox organization. Thanks so much for the time, and best of luck here tonight, and let's have some fun on the 4th.
8: Yeah, let's have a good one.
1: We got more coming up on the 98.9 Nash Icon Blue Sox Radio Network.
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0: Baseball on the 4th of July. Can't think of anywhere better to be as the Woo Sox go for the series win on this Saturday against the Syracuse Mets in Game 5 of 6. Alex Jensen, Jim Kane with you. Russ Yeomans back at our studios. So glad to have you with us. A very happy Independence Day. And let's get to our starting lineups. First for the Woo Sox at 40-41. After seeing a four-game winning streak come to an end last night. Braden Ward leads off in center field. He'll be followed by Vinny Capper, the shortstop. Mickey Gasper will bat third and play first base. Mikey Romero in the cleanup spot. He's at second. Jason DeLay is the DH, batting fifth. Brett Harris at third base in the sixth spot. Christian Campbell, the right fielder, will bat seventh. Followed by Matt Theis, the catcher, batting eighth. And Max Ferguson in left field and batting ninth. And the Woo Sox will go with a bullpen game today and start with Seth Martinez, the right-hander on the mound for Worcester. Seth is making start number six this season. Overall, he's 2-2 with a 6.50 ERA. We'll take one final pregame break, and when we come back, we'll give you Syracuse's starting lineup, and we'll have first pitch on this Independence Day from Syracuse, New York, on the 98.9 Nash Icon Woo Sox Radio Network.
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0: Yes, summertime and the 4th of July Woo Sox baseball play right here as we are ready for first pitch from NBT Bank Stadium. Braden Ward leads off against Jack Winninger. And here for the play-by-play is Jim King.
5: All right, Alex, and the first pitch from the right-hander is across for a called strike, and off we go. A minute tardy here in Syracuse at 6:36 under sunny skies. Some puffy white clouds off in the distance. The lights are on. And the 0-1 pitch is a weak wave and a miss by Braden Ward. And it's quickly no balls and two strikes. Umpires tonight, Mickey Smith has the plate. Sean Sparling at first, and the crew chief, Macon Hammond, is the umpire at third. An outstanding crowd has turned out already here at NBT Bank Stadium on the 4th of July. Here's the 0-2 pitch, and Ward takes high and away. Ward's had a really good series. Woo Sox offensively have had a really good week here at Syracuse. Ward hitting .238 overall. He hit his third home run of the season on Thursday night. Had a pair of doubles yesterday. He's 6-for-17 in the series. The 1-2 is swung on and fouled back to the screen. Ward wears the number 3 on the back of his red jersey. It's the fourth straight day that the Woo Sox are wearing their red jerseys. Gray pants with the red piping, navy blue caps with the red W outlined in whites. Another 1-2 from Winninger is swung on and missed as Ward strikes out. He's running down to first for some reason. He thought that ball bounced in the dirt, but it was caught cleanly by Sanger. And there's one away here at the top of the first.
0: Let's get you the Syracuse defense. It's Hayden Sanger doing the catching. Christopher Morrell over at first. Jiwon Bey at second. Vidal Brujan is at short with Christian Arroyo at third. Outfield features Nick Morabito in left, Luis Robert Jr. in center, and Ryan Clifford making his first start of the week in right field.
5: Bases empty for Vinny Capra, and the first pitch is taken high and tight by the right-hand batter. Ball one. Capra hitting 263 with six home runs and 36 runs batted in. 29-year-old is 3-for-14 in the series. Capra was a pinch hitter in the ninth inning last night. He struck out but reached on a wild pitch from Jeffrey Yan. The 1-0 is swung on and popped up foul ground first base side. The catcher

0: Jack Wenninger is the number two pitching prospect in the Mets farm system. Number four prospect overall. 24-year-old from Barrington, Illinois. Was a sixth-round pick out of Illinois. In 2023, he began his collegiate career at Murray State before he transferred. Two up and two down, and here is Mickey Casper. The first pitch is swung on and laced into left center field, and this is down for a base hit. Morabito moving over to his left into the gap to cut it off. And Mickey Casper, all he has done has hits this season at AAA. He's got himself a two-out single here in the first.
1: He's acting and hitting like a guy who does not want to be in AAA for very long.
0: That was 103 off the bat. Casper is now 4-for-9 this week since he was optioned back on Sunday. And here is Mikey Romero, left-handed hitter from the stretch. Here's the pitch. It's taken up and in as he misses with a fastball at 94. Wenninger will throw that four-seamer 33% of the time, the highest usage of any of his five pitches, along with a change, slider, sinker, and sweeper. His 1-0 is swung on and rocketed to center field. Robert back to his right. He is there to put it away. That ball was scalded by Mikey Romero, 99 miles an hour off the bat, but he is the final out of a scoreless top half of the first for Jack Wenninger. After a half inning at NBT Bank Stadium here on Independence Day, it's the WooSox nothing, and the Mets coming up next on the 98.9 Nash Icon WooSox Radio Network.
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0: Nick Morabito sent to lead things off for Syracuse as we go to the home half of the first inning here at NBT Bank Stadium. WooSox strand a man against Jack Wenninger in the top half of this inning. And here is Seth Martinez making his sixth start, 25th appearance. Right-hander's first offering is taken for a called strike on the inside corner by the right-hand batting Morabito. Morabito riding a 14-game hitting streak coming in, the longest active hitting streak in the IL. The 0-1 is a check swing foul ball off the netting first base side. That was more of a defensive swing for Morabito to get out of the way of a high sinker. But Martinez jumps ahead, nothing in two. Martinez picked up the save here on Wednesday night. Here's the pitch. It's a breaking ball that swung on and grounded foul outside of third. Martinez, a scoreless ninth inning in what was a 6-5 Worcester win. Morabito overall hitting .269, number 10 prospect in the Mets farm system according to MLB Pipeline. He's got 8 home runs. Yeah, an OPS of 783 as the pitch is cut on and missed. Martinez blows a fastball by him towards the outside corner. And Morabito

0: down by way of the K for route number one.
1: It's starting to pick up that velo a little bit, up to 90 miles an hour for Martinez. Setting the Woosox defense, Matt Feist is behind the plate. Mickey Gasper at first. Mikey Romero at second. Vinny Capra at short. Brett Harris at third.
0: Here's Luis Robert Jr. First pitch is swung on and lifted high in the air to left field. Playable for Ferguson, sauntering in a few steps to his left. And he reaches up and puts it away for out number two.
1: Ferguson in the outfield, joined by Braden Ward in center and Christian Campbell in right.
0: Last start for Seth Martinez came last Friday at Polder Park. He allowed 5 runs on 4 hits in 2 innings against Toledo. That wound up being a 13-1 win for the Mudhens. Gave up a grand slam to Jace Young in that first inning. He has retired the first two he has faced tonight, and his first pitch to MJ Melendez misses high and away to the left-hand batter, ball one. No score, bottom of the first inning on the 4th of July. The 1-0 is swung on and lifted in the air foul down the left field line. Brett Harris giving it a look, but this will land out of play. MJ Melendez riding a 6-game hitting streak coming into tonight. Former top prospects hitting .242 with 5 homers, 3 of them coming in this series, including a 2-run shot last night. The pitch is a backdoor breaking ball that catches the outside corner for a strike. And the count now 1-2.
1: It's a pretty nice job by Matt Theis to make that a strike. We received it.
0: 1-2 is down and in. A check swing, no appeal, and it's 2-2. This catching group in Worcester now is tremendous. Matt Theis making his first start behind the plate this week. Comes the 4th different catcher the Woosox have used. Pitch is waved down and missed. Filthy changeup low and away from Melendez, who goes down waving. And it's a 1-2-3 first inning for Seth Martinez, bookended by a pair of punch-outs. After one at NBT Bank Stadium, the Woosox and the Mets are scoreless on the 98.9 Nash Icon Woosox Radio Network.
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0: We go to the second inning here in Syracuse. The Woosox and the Mets are scoreless in the penultimate game of the 6-game series. Winding down the first of 2 trips for the Woosox to the Salt City this season. Here's Jason DeLay to lead things off. Right-hand batter against the right-hander Jack Weninger, whose first pitch misses inside at 92 for ball one. The Mets are wearing their patriotic theme caps. White caps with a blue brim as the 1-0 is taken down and in. White jerseys, white pants. And their S logo has stars and stripes colored inside. Woosox have a similar hat. They've not broken them out yet. There's the 2-0. Ryan's inside. 3-0 on Jason DeLay, who will be followed by Brett Harris, our pregame guest, and Christian Campbell. 5, 6, and 7 in the batting order. The 3-0 is taken high, ball 4, so Jason DeLay works a 4-pitch walk. It's a base on balls brought to you by Big Blue Bug Solutions, the official pest control of the Worcester Red Sox.
1: I think we might see those Woo Sox 4th of July themes hats at Polar Park this coming week. You might even find them in the team store.
0: They're quite snazzy. I really like them. Here's Brett Harris. First pitch is a strike to the right-hand batter, a slider, and it's nothing in one. Harris in his second game in the Red Sox organization. He went 1-for-5 with a single and an RBI last night from the stretch. Here's the pitch. And Harris with a bounding ball foul third base side. And the count now nothing and two. 28-year-old from Arlington Heights, Illinois. Said that he grew up playing against Gavin Lux when he was a kid. Never knew him personally, but saw him so often on the other side as an opponent growing up. Quick pitch warning issued by Mickey Smith to Wenninger. As he told us, all the articles, everything you've probably seen about him online, that is, he's a glove first guy. Pitch is in the dirt. Really liked what he had to say about his mentality when it comes to playing defense, and that's, there may be times, because hitting is so hard, that you'll go 0-for-4, 0-for-5. But just because you're not contributing offensively doesn't mean you can't take a hit or run away with your glove. Yet his glove is tremendous at the hot corner. Here comes the 1-2. And Harris with the bounding ball back to the mound. It's gloved by Wenninger. He throws to second for one. The return to first is not in time. So Harris reaches on a 1-4 fielder's choice. DeLay out at second. And one down for Christian Campbell.
1: Well, and for Harris, I mean, his bat has been talking pretty loud this year in the PCL anyway. Now, that's a fun league to hit in because of all of the hitter-friendly environments you play in. Vegas, Reno, Albuquerque, Salt Lake. But, I mean, a 340 average is a 340 average.
0: And he hit 396 in June before he was DFA. Here's Christian Campbell, right-handed batter. The first pitch is taken for a strike at 92 miles an hour at the knees. Christian Campbell last night had some very encouraging swings. He went 3-for-4 with an RBI single and two doubles. His double in the eighth inning was awfully encouraging. The 0-1 pitch is swung on and chopped softly to short. Gloved by Brujan, he goes to second for one, and the return to first from Bay is not in time. So another fielder's choice. This one 6-4. Harris erased at second base. And Campbell aboard with two down. But back to Campbell. That double that he hit in the eighth inning of Daniel Duarte, it was a sinker that was down and in off the plate, and he cleaned it out, ripping a double to left field. Ball that had an exit velocity of 100 miles an hour. The problem with Christian is that those swings, unfortunately, have been far and few between. As the first pitch to Matt Theis is chopped right side, moving to his left is Bay, the second baseman, spins and throws to first with the pitcher covering, and Theis is retired. The first baseman Morrell went diving for it. He could not come up with it. So that was a fine play by G1 Bay to back him up. And a nice job by Wenninger to get over and cover. So Theis retired 4-1. And the inning is over. No runs, no hits, no errors, and one left. And after an inning and a half here in Syracuse, the Woo Sox and the Mets are scoreless on the 98.9 Icon Woo Sox Radio Network.
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0: First pitch from Seth Martinez in the bottom of the second inning is outside. A sinker missing it to the right-hand batting Christian Arroyo for ball one. Glad to have you with us here on Independence Day from Syracuse. As the 1-0 is hit in the air to right center field, coming on is Braden Ward, gliding to his left. He makes the play. And Christian Arroyo is the first out of the second inning. Seth Martinez needed only 10 pitches to retire the side in order in the first inning, striking out Morabito and Melendez in the process. Four up and four down, and here's Ryan Clifford. First pitch is a sweeper taken low and away by the big left-handed slugger, who's hitting 191 with 14 home runs. The pitch is swung on and grounded to first. Near the line, it's gloved by Gasper. He slips underhand, flipped to Martinez, covering for the out. The tarp has been on the field basically all day. It's been a rainy day in Syracuse, so I wonder if maybe the grass is a little bit slick in the areas that weren't covered by the tarp, but Gasper's kicking at his cleats on the dirt right now and seems to be okay, but Clifford is out number two here in the second.
1: That rained for a good two and a half hours pretty steadily here. I think that ball also hit the back of the bag, so good concentration on both ends by Gasper.
0: First pitch to Jiwon Bae, misses up and in on the left-hand batter, ball one. Two very quick outs for Seth Martinez on four pitches. No score, bottom of the second inning, and the 1-0 pitch is a strike that catches the outside edge. A fastball at 89 from Martinez. Third baseman Harris is even with the bag. Here's the pitch. It's a breaking ball taken down and in. The outfield is straight away on Bay, who's had a heck of a series. And this season against the Woo Sox, he is hitting 359. He has reached in six straights. From the windup, the 2-1 is swung on and grounded softly third base side. A sweeper again from Martinez, and it's 2-2. Woo Sox have won 4 of 5. And with a win tonight, they would clinch a series win. 2-2. Off the first base side, the pitch is taken inside. Bay has to jackknife out of the way, and the count runs full. Christopher Morrell is on deck. The payoff pitch is swung on and hit on one hop to second base. It's gloved on the forehand by Romero. He spins and throws out Bay at first base for the final out of the inning. Another 1-2-3 frame for Seth Martinez. He has gone six up and six down tonight. And after two at NBT Bank Stadium, the Woo Sox and the Mets remain scoreless. 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
0: Max Ferguson to lead things off for the WooSox as we go to the third inning. And of a scoreless game here in Syracuse. Jack Wenninger back to work. And for the play-by-play, here's Alex Jensen.
1: It's 9-1-2 for Worcester against this right-hander who's thrown 22 pitches. And his first pitch, the third, is taken on the outside corner. A backdoor sweeper for strike one. Ferguson, Ward, and Capra. Ferguson in 25 AAA games is batting 195. Here comes the 0-1 pitch. Swung on, grounded on the right side for the first baseman, Morrell. He'll pick it up and step on first. And there's one out here in the third. Top of the hour, let's pause for station ID on the WooSox Radio Network.
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1: With Jim Kane here in Syracuse, New York, I'm Alex Jensen. We've got the Iron Man, Russ Yeomans, back at our studios. Happy 4th of July. Glad you're spending it with us here on the radio. As Braden Ward digs in, first pitch, swung on and a foul tip at the plate for strike one. One out, nobody on, no score here in the third. Ward a strikeout swinging in the first on a breaking ball from Wenninger. That's his only strikeout so far. WooSox had the game's only hit. A two-out single by Gasper in the first. The 0-1 take in low. One ball and one strike. Ward to be followed by Capra. Even with the bag at third is Arroyo. A step toward the hole. Shortstop Brujan shading the middle. And the 1-1 swung on and missed. One ball and two strikes. As Jim mentioned, Ward's been swinging the bat well. 2-for-4 with two doubles last night. In fact, he has back-to-back two-hit games. He hit his third home run of the season in the ninth inning on Thursday. One ball and two strikes. Wenninger throws, and Ward swings and misses. Another breaking ball, and down he goes. So Ward is K'd for the second time. And both Wenninger strikeouts have come against the WooSox leadoff man. Quickly two outs here in the third, and Vinny Capra will bat.
0: Well, Alex, command has been a big problem for Wenninger this season. Second highest walk rate in the league, but so far he's thrown a ton of strikes tonight.
1: He's walked one tonight. First pitch to Vinny Capra has cut on and missed, and it's 0-1. Slider's been really good. Both of his strikeouts have come on that breaking ball. Capra ground ball to third in the first, and the 0-1 pitch misses inside. One ball and one strike. Mets could use a good start. Last 13 games as a pitching staff, they have an ERA of 6.59. 1-1 to Capra. And here comes the pitch from the right-hander, taken in the dirt. A fastball, 2-1. Their whip during that time is 1.74. That is a very high number. Capra's got room in right center with Robert shading him to pull. And the 2-1. Taken high and tight. Three balls and one strike. Blue Sox, meanwhile, this week have posted an on base of 416. They have walked 27 times in four games. Three balls and one strike, and the pitch to Capra. Taken outside and in the dirt, not even close, and Capra works a two-out walk. Second base on balls drawn by the Woo Sox. It's presented by Big Blue Bug Solutions, the official pest control of the Worcester Red Sox, as Mickey Gasper will bat with two outs and a man at first base. Gasper has the game's only hit, a line drive single to left field with two outs in the first. Switch hitter batting left. And Wenninger from the stretch throws. Misses high and outside for ball one. Five in a row now out of the zone from this right-hander. Shadows starting to creep across the field from left to right. Most of the playing surface still in the sunlight. But third base is now engulfed by the shade. Here's the 1-0. Outside for a ball. Two balls and no strikes. Six in a row now. Missed by Wenninger. He wants a new baseball. As Jim mentioned, a good crowd on this Independence Day in Syracuse. We had just south of 11,000 here a year ago. 2-0. Here's the pitch to Gasper. Swung on, popped up, foul out of play, third base side. 2-1. It's an impressive crowd considering how much it rained up until about an hour and a half before first pitch. Did not scare many folks off. Two balls and one strike. Move to first, and Capra dives back. No score here in the third. Gasper's single in the first inning extended his hitting streak, sandwiching his time in the big leagues to eight straight games here at AAA. Now the pitch. Taken high. A sinker from Wenninger. Now the count 3-1. Mikey Romero is on deck. That is an extreme shift on the infield as you can have in today's rules. Brujan playing right up the middle, the 3-1. Gasper takes a slider inside, and he walks. So back-to-back walks with two outs here in the third, issued by Wenninger. And the Woo Sox threatening here with two outs and runners at first and second. And Mikey Romero is coming up.
0: 20 of his first 29 pitches for strikes, Alex. And since then, he has only thrown one strike, walking back-to-back guys. I'm going to take a little credit for it because I put a little reverse psychology out there, the universe. A little broadcaster's jinx. See if you can get him out of the zone. And I'm going to pat myself on the back. I think it worked.
1: That's a heady play by you.
0: Yeah, been around a time or two.
1: So here's Romero as the Woo Sox look to open the scoring today. First and second, two outs. Mikey lined out to center in his first at-bat. The pitch from Wenninger is way outside. Ball one. Trying to backdoor a slider. Romero had two-out RBI hits last night. Drove in three. He's driven in seven this week. Left-handed stick, the 1-0. Taking a strike on the inside corner. Fastball at 93. And the count 1-1. Capra at second, Gasper at first. And here comes the 1-1 to Romero. Wenninger throws, and Mikey takes a little bit outside. And now it's 2-1.
0: 10 of his last 11 pitches have been balls. And even that previous pitch that was called a strike was borderline. So if you're Romero, you're sitting on one pitch in one spot.
1: Here it is, and it's swung on and launched high and deep to right field. Clifford is going back, feeling for the wall. He's there, and he makes the catch to end the inning. A little bit off the end of the bat for Mikey. Last night, maybe that gets out. but it's a fly ball to the warning track, and it ends the inning. So the Blue Sox fail to score. They leave runners at first and second. And we go to the bottom of the third from NBT Bank Stadium in a scoreless game on the 98.9 Nash Icon Blue Sox Radio Network.
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1: Christopher Morel will lead off the bottom of the third for the Mets against a new pitcher for the Woo Sox. It's the right-hander Noah Song in a scoreless game. And his first pitch misses inside for ball one. So it's Christopher Morel, Hayden Sanger, and Vidal Brujan for Syracuse. Song is making his second appearance of the series, and his 1-0 is fouled back to the screen. And the count 1-1. Seth Martinez, 6 up and 6 down in his 6th start this season. Pair of strikeouts through just 20 pitches. Here's the 1-1 pitch, and that's taken high from Song. A changeup, and it's 2-1. Trying to bounce back from a rough outing for Song a few days ago. Now the pitch swung on and popped up behind home plate. Theis coming back for a look, but that's going to land out of play. And the count 2-2. Song was charged with a blown save on Wednesday, allowed 2 runs on 4 hits over an inning and a third, although just one of those runs was earned. Overall, he's 1-1 with a 6.94 ERA, and he gets a swing and a miss out of Morel here for a strikeout and the first out of the third. Third strikeout for Woo Sox pitching. And all Woo Sox strikeouts are presented by the Hanover Insurance Group. So now Hayden Sanger will bat from the right side. Song throws, and it's swung on and fouled back for strike one. Woo Sox with a win tonight would clinch a series victory here in the Salt City. Here comes the 0-1 from Song, and it's taken low. Scoots behind the catcher Theis to the backstop, and the count 1-1. Hayden Sanger batting 205. He had a 3-run homer here on Thursday. Here's the 1-1 pitch. Sanger swings and misses at a slider, and the count 1-2. Song's last three appearances have not gone great. He's allowed 9 runs total, including 5 against the Mud Hens last Saturday at Polar Park in 2 innings. Now his 1-2 pitch. Sanger a check swing and holds up on a fastball. Missed outside, 2-2. Vidal Brujan, the 9-hitter, waits on deck in the 2-2. Swinging a line drive up the middle and lunging to his right. Mikey Romero was shaded that way and he makes a tumbling catch. So Romero playing a couple of steps to his side of the bag at second, stumbling on the rim of the outfield grass, takes a base hit away from Sanger. And 2 outs now here in the third for Vidal Brujan. Switch hitter batting left, Song out of the windup, the pitch. Taken low and outside, a changeup, ball one. No score here in the third. Here's the 1-0 from Song. Brujan takes a backdoor slider for a strike on the outside corner. 1-1. Even with the bag at third is Brett Harris. And now the 1-1 pitch. Swing and a miss. That was a gorgeous changeup from Song. Had him out in front, and now the count 1-2. Bright sunshine again here in the Salt City. And the 1-2 pitch. Brujan takes a slider down and in, and it hit his back foot. And Brujan becomes the Mets' first base runner. So a 1-2 pitch. Song trying to bury that slider. And it came inside a little too far. And Brujan hit on the back foot for the second time in this series. It looked like he was going to come out of the game after the first time on Tuesday. But he stayed in there and he's played most of the series. First pitch to Nick Morabito is outside. Ball one. Morabito struck out swinging against Martinez in the first. He's riding a 14-game hitting streak, a right-handed hitter. Moved to first, and Brujan dives back. Scoreless game in the third. Song, the second man to toe the rubber for the Woo Sox. Here's the pitch. Morabito squares to bunt, drops it up the third base side, and Song picks it up. He's got no play. It's a bunt single for Morabito. He has excellent speed, and man, he deadened that perfectly. Toward the third base side, about 10 feet from the foul line, and no chance for Song or Theis to throw him out. And that's how the Mets pick up their first hit. It's a bunt single. And now they've got runners at first and second for Luis Robert Jr. Theis looks like his left shin guard came off, so he is trying to fix that back up. Woo Sox Baseball is presented by Convenient MD Urgent Care, Major League Care for your minor league injuries. So Theis attending to his left shin guard. Looks like he's got it fixed, and it'll be Luis Robert with runners at first and second. And one out here in the third in a scoreless game. Robert, a fly ball to left field in his first at bat. He's 1-for-7 in the series. Third rehab game this week with Syracuse. And the first pitch from Song misses low for ball one. It's a back injury for Robert. A lumbar strain. Had 4 at-bats last night. Here's the 1-0. Slider swung on, hit in the air to center field. Ward is going back, angled toward right center. It's playable for him. And Ward drifting toward the alley is there to make the catch and end the inning. So Song allows a pair of 2-out base runners, but in the end keeps Syracuse off the board. No runs, a hit, 2 left. And we go to the fourth. No score on the 98.9 Nash Icon Woo Sox Radio Network.
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5: Sox baseball

0: We go to the top of the fourth inning. Happy 4th of July. Glad to have you with us from Syracuse, New York. The Woo Sox and the Mets are scoreless as Jason DeLay leads off against Jack Weininger, who's pitched through some traffic. Woo Sox have stranded four through the first three innings. Only one hit in today's game for Worcester. First pitch to Jason DeLay is a front door slider taken on the inside corner for strike one. It's DeLay, Brett Harris, and Christian Campbell to face this right-hander. 42 pitches through three innings. The 0-1. Swing and a miss. Another front door breaking ball. And now the count 0-2. DeLay walked on four pitches to start the second. And now the 0-2 from Weininger. DeLay takes in the dirt, a changeup. And the count 1-2. Weininger has issued three free passes. Two of them coming back-to-back in the third. Here's the 1-2 to Jason DeLay. Swinging a foul back and over the screen. These two teams will conclude this series tomorrow afternoon at 1:05, and then the Woo Sox return to Polar Park for a six-game set with the Rochester Red Wings heading into the All-Star break. One ball and two strikes. Weininger throws, and DeLay swings. It's a bouncing ball wide to third and foul. So the count remains 1-2. The Red Sox will look to make it two in a row in Southern California later tonight. Sonny Gray gets the ball, 9-1 with a 2.69 ERA. I think he's a lock for the All-Star game. Here's the 1-2 pitch. DeLay takes a breaking ball high, and now it's 2-2. Outfield, Luis Robert Jr. is shaded toward right center. Infield is step to pull, and the 2-2 pitch. DeLay lifts it foul out of play right side and into the upper reaches of the second deck. Count remains 2-2. Weininger, feet spread wide apart out of the windup. Another 2-2 is swung on and grounded softly up the third baseline and foul again. And Jason DeLay will see a ninth pitch in this plate appearance to lead off the fourth. Three straight righties doing this inning for the Woo Sox. And now another 2-2 pitch from Weininger. DeLay swings and misses, and down he goes. That was a changeup from the right-hander. And he picks up his third strikeout. Good battle, but DeLay ultimately down on off-speed. And so that'll bring up Brett Harris with one out and the bases empty. Our pregame guest today. Bounced into a fielder's choice in the second. Pitch from Weininger is taken for a strike, a fastball at 94. 0-1 the count. Harris, pant legs pulled high. Here's the 0-1. Swung on and grounded a deep short. Moving to his right, it's backhanded by Brujan. Straightens up and throws to first in time to get Harris. And just like that, there's two away. So Christian Campbell will come to the plate. Weininger last year had a fantastic year with Double A Binghamton, going 12-6 with a 2.92 ERA. Campbell bats with two outs and nobody on. The first pitch is swung on and missed. Challenge him with a fastball at 95, and it's 0-1. He was an Eastern League postseason All-Star, Weininger was. Oh, one pitch. Campbell swings and misses. Same pitch, same result. And the count 0-2. Campbell coming off a three-hit game last night. His first since May 5th. Now the 0-2 pitch. And Campbell swings and misses. Three fastballs. And Campbell is down on strikes. Weininger works his first 1-2-3 inning as the Woo Sox are sat down in order in the fourth. Then we go to the bottom of the fourth after 3.5. There is no score on the 98.9 Nash Icon Woo Sox Radio Network.
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0: 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Noah Song faces MJ Melendez to start the fourth and misses high and outside with a fastball for ball one. It's Melendez, Arroyo, and Clifford, 3-4 and 5 in this Syracuse lineup. Here's the 1-0, and a changeup is taken low and outside for a ball, two balls and no strikes. Melendez struck out swinging against Martinez in the first, and the 2-0 pitch is high and outside. It's 3-0. Each team with one hit, and the 3-0 pitch is not close. He missed high and outside for ball four. So that's a leadoff four-pitch walk issued by Noah Song. And a base runner for Christian Arroyo and Syracuse. Arroyo a fly ball to center field in the second. Right-handed hitter. Song delivers and misses outside with a slider. Five in a row out of the zone to start the fourth. Arroyo came off the injured list last night and pinch hit late in the game. Here's the 1-0 pitch. Swinging a ground ball, hit foul, third base side. One ball and one strike. Broke his bat. He's looking for some new lumber from the Mets dugout. It was a shoulder injury for Arroyo that he sustained going after a pop-up in foul ground and flipping over the railing in front of the Syracuse dugout here at NBT Bank Stadium. This guy just can't catch a break with the injury bug. It's been some chronic ones. It's been some ones where it's just terrible luck like that. Here's the 1-1 pitch. Swing and a miss. Late on a fastball. 1-2.
11: He's really been snake-bitten by injuries over the course of his career. And he never want anybody to get hurt, right? But you look at him. This guy is just so talented. He has shown that throughout his career, but unfortunately has not been able to sustain it.
0: 1-2 pitch, swung on and bounced foul, third base side. One-time first-round pick was Arroyo by the Giants. Of course, a former Red Sox second baseman. Played in the ALCS with Boston. Bounced around since Lehigh Valley last year for Christian Arroyo. He's played in the big leagues with the Giants, the Rays, Cleveland, and the Red Sox, of course. 1-2 pitch, way outside with a fastball. And the count 2-2.
11: It's amazing that he's only 30 years old. And he just turned 30 a little more than a month ago. I mean, it's like he's been around a very long time. You just rattled off all the teams he's been on, but still going.
0: 2-2. Swinging a ground ball hit toward the middle and past the dive of Capra into left center field. Melendez hits the bag at second. He's on his way to third. And Syracuse has him at the corners with nobody out here in the fourth inning. Pretty good pitch from Song. It was a slider down and away and off the plate. And Arroyo just stuck the bat out there and grounded it back through the box. So the Mets with an excellent chance to open the scoring here in the fourth inning. And the batter will be Ryan Clifford.
11: And that's always been his calling card too, Alex, right? The offense. That's a tip of the cap moment from Song.
0: First pitch to Clifford is high and outside. Ball one. Clifford is 5 for his last 53. Ground ball to first in the second inning. Big left-handed slugger, and now a quick pitch warning has been issued here to Song. One ball and no strikes. Infield back. Here's the pitch. Clifford swings. It's a bloop to left. That's going to get down for a base hit. In to score is Melendez, and Syracuse has a 1-0 lead. That was mishit on a changeup, and Song has had some tough luck here in the fourth inning. But at the end of the day, three straight have reached without an out recorded. And the Mets open the scoring in the fourth inning on Clifford's 41st RBI of the season.
11: Well, put balls in play, and good things tend to happen, but as you said, partner, that's really tough luck. Really, these last two swings from Arroyo and Clifford.
0: Here's Jiwon Bae, now a tough customer. First pitch swung on, lace foul over the head of the Mets' third base coach. That is John Nagowski, who's wearing a different number. The Mets are in some 4th of July alternate tops with stars superimposed in the numbers and the letters. Bay, a ground ball to second in the second inning. Left-handed hitter. Here's the pitch. Swung on and fouled off to the left out of play. And now the count 0-2. One nothing Syracuse here in the fourth. Blue Sox were shut out last year on the fourth by the Mets. 4-0. Now Song's 0-2 pitch. Bay swings late and fouls it back to the screen. An emergency hack at a 95-mile-an-hour heater. And the count remains 0-2.
11: That was such a wonderful day, despite the score, obviously. But there was not a cloud in the sky, and there was not a single empty seat in this ballpark last year.
0: 0-2 pitch. Bay takes high and outside. And the count 1-2. Fireworks after the ball game here, which they have billed as the best fireworks display of the season. 1-2. Outside with a changeup. 2 balls and 2 strikes. I think the exact words were, the best fireworks display of the season at historic NBT Bank Stadium. 2 balls and 2 strikes. Song throws, and Bay takes high, and now it's 3-2.
11: Those were the words uttered from the general manager, Jason Smorrell, but that's not how they were delivered. You need to replicate how it was delivered.
0: I wasn't listening. 3-2 pitch, not even close, way outside, and that walk will load the bases. So Song was ahead of Bay, 0-2, and then he missed with 4 straight. And just too often this year, the command has kind of come and gone for Noah Song. And that will draw a visit here from pitching coach Noah Junis. I don't know if something can be considered historic that opened in 1997.
11: Yeah. I don't know what else to say other
0: I guess
11: than yes.
0: It depends on your definition of historic, right?
11: Yeah. I mean, look, it could be on us, but I don't know if that's the word that I would use to describe this ballpark. And look, in fairness, I don't know if you could even say historic when it comes to Polar Park, just because it's only been around for 5.5 years. McCoy Stadium, that's different, right? With the longest game, and Tomooka and Bronson Arroyo, they're no-hitters. There's a difference there.
0: Here's Christopher Morel. First pitch from Song is a slider on the outside corner for a strike. 0-1. A run home and nobody out with the bases loaded in the fourth. 1-0 Mets. Here's the 0-1 pitch, and Morrell takes a slider outside. One ball and one strike. Middle infield is back, as is Harris at third base. Even with the bag at first is Gasper. Bases full of Mets. Arroyo at third, Clifford at second, Bay at first. And now the 1-1. Swung on, a fly ball to shallow left field. On comes Ferguson, settling underneath it. He's there to make the catch, and Arroyo has to hold at third base. Ball cut off on the middle of the infield by Gasper. So Song gets the first out without a run coming home. As all three runners have to hold. One out here in the fourth, and here comes Sanger.
11: Interesting sequence there. First two pitches were sliders. Then he goes to a sinker at 92 at the knees towards the outside corner. And good job by Song.
0: Sanger, a right-handed hitter. First pitch is taken down and in, ball one. So all of a sudden, Song is one pitch away from getting out of this, allowing just one run. Sanger lined out to second on a great tumbling play by Romero up the middle. 1-0. Swinging a pop-up foul straight back and out of play. And the count 1-1.
11: Looks like the Woo Sox have Tyler Samaniego warming in the bullpen.
0: Just want to try and keep this manageable. Weninger for the Mets has wobbled early but has not broken. 1-1 pitch, cut on and missed. Threw a fastball by him at 93. And now it's 1-2. Sanger had a big three-run homer here on Thursday night. And with the Mets with the bases loaded, now ready with the 1-2, and Song throws. Sanger fouls it back over the screen. He is 0-for-4 with two strikeouts. One ball and two strikes. 1-0 Syracuse, threatening for more here in the fourth. Noah Song is ready in the 1-2. Swung on the line into left field, coming on Ferguson. He won't get there. It's down for a hit. Arroyo scores. Everybody else moves up 90 feet. That was a hanging slider on 1-2 from Song, and Sanger jumped all over it. An RBI single to make it 2-0 Syracuse. RBI number 24 for Sanger. Still just one out in the inning.
11: He's had some good swings against the Woo Sox. Hit that three-run home run to the opposite field the other night. Seems to come through against this team.
0: Here's Vidal Bruhan now, taking a little bit outside, but a challenge coming here from Matt Theis on a changeup. We'll see if this clipped the bottom of the zone. And it did. Good challenge by Matt Theis. His success continues. He's unbelievable.
11: He sure is. I mean, it's been near the top of the league in success rate all season, and that continues here.
0: Now the pitch swung on and popped up third base side, heading for the seats. Long run for Harris. He won't get there. That lands on the concourse and hops into the second deck. So it's 0-2 on Bruhan. Three singles in the inning, two walks, two runs home for Syracuse. One out, the base is loaded. 0-2 to Bruhan. Switch hitter batting left. The pitch from Song is taken outside. A sinker. Top of the lineup, and Nick Morabito waits on deck. Again, even with the bag at first is Gasper. And the 1-2 from Noah Song. Swung on, chopped foul, first base side. Now, how would you have mimicked the preamble to today's game? Should I turn your volume up?
11: How would I mimic someone's hiccuping on the balcony?
0: Another 1-2 is inside with a slider. 2-2. Well, then you'd have to amicably welcome them in.
11: Well, I'd have to do that. But then I'd also have to talk about the greatest show on dirt, the Syracuse Mets!
0: That's what we're looking for. 2-2 pitch. Brujan swings. It's a line drive down the right field line. That's a fair ball. This is trouble. That's heading for the corner. Two runs are in. Rounding third. Sanger is going to be sent home. He will score without a throw. It's a triple for Brujan, and it's a 5-run fourth for the Mets. 5-0 Syracuse. Just tuck that inside the right field line about a foot from the stripe. And the Mets offense has exploded against Noah Song here in the fourth inning, and that's going to be it for the Woo Sox right-hander. Iggy Suarez pops out of the dugout and he has not made the move yet, but Tyler Samaniego is warming, and now he does. So Samaniego will come on for Noah Song, and another tough outing in this stretch for Song as he leaves with a man at third base and one out, and the Mets leading 5-0. Tyler Samaniego's coming on.

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0: Ramon Yeago comes on for the 11th time here at AAA. Five runs home for Syracuse here in the fourth against Noah Song. And he departs with a man at third base. That's Brujan after a three-run triple. And just one out in the inning. And Nick Morabito will stride to the plate to face Ramon Yeago, who is making his second appearance of the series. Pitched on Wednesday, a scoreless inning with two strikeouts. Altogether, 1-1 at 4.73 ERA. So Morabito, who's 1-for-2 with a bunt single, climbs in. And Ramon Yeago's first pitch swung on and missed. And it's 0-1. For Syracuse, it's the second inning of five or more runs in as many days. A one pitch. Morabito pops it up first base side, slicing foul and out of play. And now the count 0-2. Morabito's bunt single in the third extended his hitting streak to 15 games. He asks for time. Runner at third base belongs to Noah Song, who went an inning and a third. No balls and two strikes. Here's the pitch. Very high. Taken for ball one. So the WooSox will have to play come from behind baseball tonight. One ball and two strikes. And Ramon Yeago, he throws. Swung on and missed. Got him upstairs. The fastball. Morabito was way tardy on that pitch. That's a big second out as Ramon Yeago looks to limit the damage. It is the fourth strikeout for WooSox pitching. And two away here in the fourth. And Luis Robert will bat.
1: That's big because obviously he's been so good. But Riney's in the big leagues hitting almost 300 off him.
0: First pitch to Robert is swung on and bounced to third, giving ground. A chest-high hop for Harris. Skips it to first on two hops. It's dug out by Gasper, and that will end the inning. So Ramon Yeago comes on and does the job for the WooSox and strands Brujan at third base. However, Syracuse strikes for five, and we go to the fifth inning. Jim Kane will take over play-by-play next. It is 5-0 Syracuse on the 98.9 Nash Icon WooSox Radio Network.
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2: On we go to the fifth inning here at Syracuse. Woo Sox down 5-0 here on the 4th of July. Matt Theis leads things off. Left-hand batter against the right-hander Jack Weninger. From the windup, he throws, and Theis takes a fastball inside at 94 for ball one. 8-9 and 1 due for the Woo Sox. Theis, Ferguson, and Ward. Three straight left-handed hitters. Here's the 1-0. And Theis takes up and away. Two balls and no strikes as Weninger missed with a changeup. Weninger, for the most part, has looked good tonight. He has only allowed one hit. He has walked three. Again, second highest walk rate in the league coming in at 13%. The pitch. Theis swings and fouls it off down the left field line. Got a fastball at 92 from the righty. Weninger has also allowed 11 home runs. The fifth most homers surrendered by an IL pitcher. Third baseman Arroyo way off the line as the 2-1 pitch misses the outside edge. Three balls and a strike. That's scoring five runs off Noah Song last inning. So let's see how the Woo Sox respond. The 3-1 offering is swung on and chopped to second base. Backing up near the outfield to glove it is Bay, and his throw to first is in time. That was a high chopper. Nice job by Bay to back up and play that third hop. And Theis is retired for out number one. Woo Sox baseball is presented by the AC Hotel. It is everything you need. Here's Max Ferguson with the bases empty and one down. He grounded out to first. His first time up. First pitch is swung on and lifted foul left-hand side and out of play. Red Sox were 5-2 winners last night out at Anaheim, kicking off their longest road trip of the season. The 0-1 to Ferguson is swung on and hit high in the air to right field, but the ballpark will hold it. Clifford is there, sizing it up, but he puts it away for out number two. History for Aroldis Chapman last night. As Chapman sets the career record for strikeouts by a reliever. Jake Bennett was fantastic. Big swings from Romy Gonzalez, Jaron Duran, and Caleb Durbin. Here's Braden Ward. First pitch is taken low and inside, ball one at Alex. Not sure if you've looked at the side-by-side numbers between Alex Bregman and Caleb Durbin, but it's a very interesting comparison to this point. The 1-0 is swung on and missed. One ball and one strike on Ward. Caleb Durbin in 79 games has hit 8 home runs. He's knocked in 37 runs. As the 1-1 to Ward is tipped foul at home plate. Alex Bregman in 86 games with the Cubs. 7 homers and 31 runs batted in.
3: Very interesting. It does seem that Bregman's numbers would be better at Fenway Park, but still, it's eye-popping.
2: Obviously, Bregman a terrific third baseman, as is Caleb Durbin. But the offensive numbers favor Durbin. The 1-2 is a breaking ball taken high, 2-2.
3: Especially given how, I mean, it's well documented, obviously, but how dreadful his start to the season was.
2: What a bounce back he's had over the last month. The 2-2, Ward takes high and away. Major League Baseball also announcing the All-Star rosters about 20 minutes ago.
3: A strange time to do it, isn't
2: very
3: it?
2: Very odd timing. It's 7:30 on a Saturday on the 4th of July. 3-2 on Ward, who has struck out twice against Weninger so far. The payoff hits him. Of course it did. A sweeper off the front leg, and Braden Ward has now been hit for the 20th time this season.
3: We talked about historic NBT Bank Stadium. That's a historic hit-by-pitch in WooSox history, or in franchise history, I should say, right?
2: It ties David Eckstein for the most hit-by-pitches in a season in Pawtucket Red Sox history. Here's Vinny Capra from the right side. First pitch is low and away, ball one. Eckstein was hit by 20 pitches in 2000. And, of course, this is a Worcester Red Sox franchise record. He set that about 7 hit-by-pitches ago. Excellent speed at first. 5-0 Mets in the top of the fifth. Capra 0-for-1 with a walk. A pickoff throw to check on Braden Ward, who has stolen the league-best 36 bases. And how about Jake Bennett last night in Anaheim? 7 2/3, no walks, 6 strikeouts. Pitch to Capra's on the inside corner. It was called a ball, but a challenge here from Hayden Singer. He thought it was a strike. Looked to be a pretty decent pitch. And indeed it was, according to ABS. So a successful challenge. And a count now 1-1 instead of 2-0. Capra's got the uniform dirty already. A lot of dirt on those gray pants. As the 1-1 is grounded right to the shortstop, Brujan down to a knee to glove it. He whips the throw to second to get Ward. And the sign is retired. And no runs, no hits, no errors, and a man left. We're halfway through at NBT Bank Stadium with the Mets on top 5-0 on the 98.9 Nash Icon WooSox Radio Network.
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2: Home half of the fifth inning here on Independence Day in Syracuse, New York. The Mets have a 5-0 lead over the WooSox in game 5 of the 6-game series. MJ Melendez to lead things off. Left-handed hitter against the left-hander Tyler Samaniego, whose first pitch dips downstairs at 93 for ball one. 3-4-5 to Melendez, Arroyo, and Clifford. Melendez got it all going last inning, working a leadoff walk as the 1-0 is high in time. We're talking about the All-Star teams being announced about a half hour ago. And Wilson Contreras not named to the All-Star team as the pitch is a strike in the outside corner. Melendez wanted a challenge, but he looked towards his own dugout, and that is not allowed. 2-1. Melendez has also K'd. Here's the pitch. It's taken up and in. In the first baseman in the American League that were named All-Stars, Nick Kurtz of the Athletics, Ben Rice of the Yankees, and Vladdy Jr. of the Blue Jays, as the 3-1 is fouled back to our left. I was absolutely appalled when I just pulled up Vlad Jr.'s numbers this season, hitting .268 with 4 homers and an OPS of .699. That is absolutely outrageous to me, considering the season that Wilson Contreras has had. 3-2 is cut on and missed, and Melendez strikes out. Fifth K for Worcester pitching, and there's one down to the fifth.
3: Well, going to our little player comparison here, I mean, Contreras has an OPS over 200 points higher, a slug nearly 200 points higher, and on base, that's over 30 points higher, and a batting average that is nearly 20 points higher. It's not even close.
2: The Red Sox do have two All-Stars, as the first pitch to Christian Arroyo is a backdoor sweeper that dips downstairs, ball one. Aroldis Chapman and Ranger Suarez will represent the Red Sox in the All-Star game in Philadelphia in a couple of weeks. The 1-0, Arroyo swings and skies it high in the air to shallow right field, near the line. Campbell moving in. Campbell is there, and he makes the catch in fair territory for route number two.
3: Don't even get me started on the counting stats. I mean, Vladimir Jr. has 4 home runs. Wilson Contreras has 18. RBIs, 53 to 35. I mean, Contreras has him in every single category.
2: Now, obviously, there's a chance that Wilson Contreras could end up on the All-Star team as an injury replacement. It happens every year. But to not make the team outright, as the pitcher Ryan Clifford misses inside for ball one. Bases empty, 2 down, bottom of the fifth. It's 5-0 Syracuse. But for him to just not flat out make it in the first place is an absolute joke, in my opinion.
3: Mm-hmm. No, I 100% agree. I mean, Nick Kurtz, obviously, you're not mad at that one. Ben Rice.
2: Of course. 1-0 pitches inside on Clifford, 2-0.
3: I think you could even argue that Wilson Contreras has had a better season than Ben Rice. You could argue that. But they're comparable. You know, Vladimir Guerrero Jr. is a huge star. He had an incredible postseason, but he is not having nearly the year that Contreras is.
2: The 2-0 delivery is taken inside, 3-0. And you could also make the case that the Red Sox starter tonight, Sonny Gray, should be an All-Star. Ranger Suarez has been really good, a 2.94 ERA. But Sonny Gray, a 2.69 ERA. 3-0 is taken for a called strike. Not to mention the fact that Sonny Gray, and again, wins are not exactly the tell-all for pitchers, but he is 9-1. Pitch to Clifford is low for ball four. That has to count for something, and it goes beyond that. It's also the Red Sox record when he does pitch. They are basically undefeated when Sonny Gray pitches. And again, we'll see what ends up happening over the next week and a half as some guys bow out. I think there's a really good chance you might see Sonny Gray, especially with pitchers and guys who might be lined up to pitch on that Saturday and Sunday going into the break. Runner takes off. The pitch to Jiwon Bae is a strike, and the throw to second is not in time. Bae tried to drag a bunt up the first baseline, and he missed it, but it's a steal for Ryan Clifford. And this is 7th stolen base of the season.
3: Sonny Gray not being an All-Star might be more highway robbery than Wilson Contreras. He's 9-1. He's got an ERA south of 3.
2: Pitch is in the dirt. So Aroldis Chapman, an All-Star last year and this year. Deservedly so, I'd say. 1-1 to Bae, swung on and bounced to the left side, moving to his right and coming in as Capra. Throw on the run to first, gets there in time to get Bae to end the inning. No runs, no hits, no errors, and one left. And after 5 at NBT Bank Stadium, it's the Mets 5 and the Moose Sox nothing on the 98.9 Nash Icon Moose Sox Radio Network.
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0: the sixth inning from Syracuse, New York. 5-0 Mets. And Jack Weininger, who has wobbled today, is still out there for Syracuse. He'll get 3, 4, and 5 in the WooSox lineup. Mickey Gasper leads off. He's got the only hit for the WooSox today. The first pitch is taken on the outside corner for strike one. So it's Gasper, Romero, and DeLay. Gasper on 2-out single in the first inning. See if the WooSox can get the bats going now. Here in the sixth, 72 pitches through 5 innings for Weininger. Here's the 0-1 pitch. Gasper swings, it's a fly ball to center. Routine for Luis Robert Jr. coming toward the infield. He's there in the sunlight, and he's got it. One away. Mikey Romero coming up first. Let's pause 10 seconds for station ID on the WooSox Radio Network.
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0: Alex Jensen, Jim Kane with you from the Salt City of Syracuse, New York. The Iron Man, Russ Yeomans, is back at our studios. Happy 4th of July as Mikey Romero bats, and the first pitch from Weininger is on the inside corner for strike one. It's 5-0 Syracuse. All 5 runs coming in the 4th for the Mets. Romero is 0 for 2. He just missed a home run by a few feet. Swing and a pop-up on the right side. Foul territory. Coming over is Christopher Morel nearing the WooSox dugout and reaching over the railing. He makes the catch. Tremendous play by Morel, who hit the railing hard after hauling that one in. And Romero is the second out of the inning. Well, that's a nice play.
2: Really nice play. And just to go back to our all-star roster conversations, and just going through these rosters. First of all, you go to MLB.com, and it is just awful trying to find where the full rosters are. Reading from Bob Nightingale and going through the full roster. I'm looking at Michael Wacha and wondering how he's on the all-star team over Sonny Gray.
0: Here's Jason DeLay with 2 outs and the bases empty, and Weininger misses upstairs the slider for ball one.
2: He's 5-5, a 3.31 ERA in 17 starts. I mean, that's good. That's not bad. But that is nowhere close to the season that Sonny Gray is having.
0: One ball and no strikes. Here's the pitch. DeLay takes outside, 2-0. How about Joe Ryan, 5-5 with a 3.61? I mean, Sonny Gray's got an ERA almost a run better than that. And he's 9-1.
2: Yeah, to me, I wonder if that's where the Red Sox being 10 games under 500 hurts them.
0: That's a good point. 2-0 to DeLay. Pitch from Weininger. Swung on and hit in the air to right field. Moving over toward the gap is Clifford. He's there to make the catch, and the WooSox go down 1-2-3. Weininger has found himself in a groove. He's allowed just one hit through 6 scoreless innings on this Independence Day. We've played 5.5 at NBT Bank Stadium. It's 5-0 Mets on the 98.9 Nash Icon WooSox Radio Network.
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